0: Sunshine Coast and the Gold Coast before a full showcase in Brisbane next Monday. Organising Committee President Andrew Liveris says the emblems play a big part in how Queensland showcases its identity, offering the world a first impression of the 2032 Games.
1: Georgina Winter reporting. Today is World Heart Day and serves as a reminder for people to do a checkup on their cardiovascular health. Every 12 minutes, an Australian loses their life to cardiovascular disease, and every minute, another person is hospitalised due to a related condition. Cardiologist Dr. Siobhan Boyle says heart disease is very common, especially as patients grow older.
2: It does remain the leading cause of death, and so is an important issue to address, ideally in a preventative sense, to try and prevent heart attacks and strokes and serious complications.
1: This year's World Heart Day theme is Don't Miss a Beat, which focuses on recognising early signs and symptoms of cardiovascular disease. Daily Cherry Evans is hoping to bookend his NRL career with premierships. DCE won a premiership with Manly in his debut season in 2011, but hasn't lifted the trophy since. Lani Pallister has again given herself another mammoth schedule for the Australian Short Course Swimming Championships, starting this morning at Olympic Park. She'll compete in the 100, 200, 400, 800 and 1500-metre freestyle events. And Australians Madison Inglis and Storm Hunter have won their opening qualifiers for the China Tennis Open. That's the latest news and sport. I'm Naomi Millam.
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4: Good morning. Making news on Pulse. A Southern Midlands gun owner will be summoned to court after thieves allegedly stole six registered firearms from a safe with its keys left on top of it. West Indies captain Shai Hope is returning to the Hobart Hurricanes, signing on for the full BBL 16 season, including finals. And the Greens and conservationists want a motor race at St Helens moved outside shorebird breeding season, saying it threatens nesting birds. Get these stories and more on the free Pulse Tasmania app.
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4: A mix of sun and cloud today for Hobart with a high of 22. A shower or two tomorrow reaching 23, and Thursday is expected to bring maybe a shower getting up to 22. Right now in the city, it's 12 degrees.
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8: You ever noticed how just one negative comment can stick with you all day? Even amongst 100 positive thoughts, it's just that one negative that we seem to dwell on. Well, in the Bible, in Proverbs chapter 4 and verse 23, it reminds us to pay attention to what we allow into our hearts and minds. It says, it's pretty self-explanatory, but be careful how you think. Your life is shaped by your thoughts. So what you repeatedly dwell on, it shapes how you think, how you speak, how you act, and ultimately how you live. So guard your heart carefully.
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8: Alrighty, welcome to The Daily. Hello, friends. Cam with you. Happy Tuesday. Alright, lots still ahead on the show. Chris Tomlin has released a new album. Unlike anything he's really done before, I'll tell you why this is different at the news desk. And I'll give you a listen to the new song from Rachel Lampa. She's just released her first new single for 2026. Crazy that we're here at the end of September, but better late than never. No, I'm kidding. I'll tell you a little bit more about this at the news. Also, Tyrone Wells is dropping his new live album this Friday. It's our Artist of the Week. We're going to take a little bit of a listen to one of Tyrone's big songs and the story behind it. In fact, it's a song, God's Not Done With You. And I mention that because it's thematically a little bit at the heart of what we're about to dive into next for our daily thought to get you thinking. So just sit on that and we'll explore it next on The Daily.

0: Hey, you tuned into The Daily. It's Cam here. Let's get into a thought-provoking idea.
1: Something to think about.
2: Wow, I never thought of it like that.
0: All right, so the quote that we're going to unpack for the next couple of minutes is an interesting one, and it's one that I hope gives you a little bit of hope. Please believe there is still time for you to be all that you want to be. Please believe there is still time for you to be all that you want to be. There's something really comforting about being reminded like this that you haven't necessarily missed your chance. Because life can make it feel that way sometimes. You look around and you think, oh, I should have done that years ago. Why didn't I start earlier? Am I too far behind now? I mean, maybe you wanted to change careers, get healthier, create something, repair a relationship, travel, or simply become a version of yourself you actually recognize. And yes, sometimes there are things we genuinely wish we had done differently. Time doesn't give us everything back. But that doesn't mean that the story is finished. And I think the difficult part is believing that when you're disappointed with where you are. Because it's real easy to confuse, I haven't done it yet, with, I never will. But they're not the same thing. There's also a danger in waiting for the perfect moment. I'll start when life settles down, when I have more money, when I feel ready. But what if that ready never actually arrives? Now, you may not have the life that you imagined by this point, but you've still got today, right? And sometimes that's enough to take one small step toward the person that you still hope to become. So please believe that there is still time for you to be all that you want to be. It's worth thinking about. It's your daily thought.

0: Hey, this is Ben Windle with another Life Minute. A recent survey asked people if they had at least three friends that they could turn to in a crisis. 10 years ago, 50% said yes to this question. But in the last 10 years, that amount has shrunk to only 25%. You see, the relationships we build with others, our friendships, our marriages, are the source of joy in our lives, but they can also be the source of grief in our life. That's why it's important to know how to do friendships well. A quick fix might be to try to alter our outward personality, to learn some techniques and people skills. But in the long run, it is much more effective to build strength of character and good principles into your life. Ask yourself these questions. Can people trust me? Am I faithful? Do I exhibit discretion? Am I loyal? Can I show love? Am I kind? And do I genuinely care for others? Real concern for others is what builds genuine friendships. I'm Ben Windle.
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0: Still to come on The Daily, brand new music. In fact, the first single of the year from Rachel Lampa. Here's a flashback. All right, the new song's called Permission. We'll cover this off for you at the news desk very soon. But before we do, all right, this is a song called Breathe On It, the live version from the brand new Torrin Wells album that releases at the end of this week. Torrin is our artist of the week. In fact, a lot of the songs on this project were from his studio album called Breathe On It. And there is a whole stack of collabs and special guest appearances. It's going to be a big release this Friday. And we're counting down and getting ready for it. And by doing so, we're looking at some of Torrin's music that's had a phenomenal impact right around the world. The song that we've got for you in just a moment actually ties in beautifully with what we were speaking about just a moment ago with our Daily Thought. God's not done with you, even with your broken heart and your wounds and your scars. About please believing that there's still time for you to be all that you want to be. Actually ties in perfectly. Torrin tells the story about what he's trying to suggest and the hope he's trying to bring to you through this song. We're going to play it and hear from Torrin next at The Daily.
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0: Still to come on The Daily, the first song this year from Rachel Lamper. It's a new one called Permission. We'll cover this off for you at the news desk in just a moment. But right now... All right, it is time for another look at your Artist of the Week, Tauren Wells. The countdown is on. We're 3 days out now from the release of his brand new live album called Here Comes the Church. It was recorded earlier on this year in February, and there are special guest features absolutely everywhere. Now, there's a couple of these tunes that have already been released, but the whole thing drops this Friday. It's going to be epic. But as we count down to the Friday release, we're taking a look at some of Tauren's songs that have made a massive impact, not only here in Australia, but right around the world. Tauren tells us a story about his song, God's Not Done With You.
1: Hey, what's up? This is Tauren Wells, and this is a little bit about my song, God's Not Done With You. You know, I wanted to write a song that really inspired people to believe in themselves as much as God believes in them. I think a lot of times, due to our life circumstances, we give up on us before God would ever give up on us. And I've learned that in my own life, that sometimes when I make mistakes, the voice of condemnation will come in and whisper and try to put a period at the end of a failure or a circumstance. But I've also learned that grace is a comma, that the story is never over because the pen is in the hand of the author and finisher of our faith. So many times we get stuck grieving over what we've lost that we forget that the real miracle is in what we have left. God is a master architect, and he builds on what remains in our lives. So be encouraged today. God's not done with you.

0: Hey, tune into The Daily. Happy Tuesday. We are flying into the week. We're well and truly into the swing of things now. Let's get into the latest news.
1: I like to get the daily news.
0: All righty. Rachel Lamper is back with a brand new song called Permission. Now, Lamper first topped the charts over a quarter of a century ago. That just seems really strange to say, but she was everywhere in the early 2000s with songs like this. That was a song called Live For You. She's just dropped a brand new song. Here's Permission.

Now, Permission is Rachel Lamper's first new song this year, but looking at a couple of release schedules, there may just be a couple of surprises in store still before the year is out.

0: Still to come on The Daily, I'll tell you about the brand new album from Chris Tomlin.
1: Indescribable, uncontainable.
0: It's called Still Waters, but his approach for this project, although very intentional, as we'll hear Chris Tomlin explain, I don't believe he's actually done anything quite like this before. So we'll tell you why it's different from everything else he's done when we cover this story off at the news desk. Plus, parenting expert Sharon Witt's going to be here with us in the studio now that, well, at the end of this week, it's going to be October. We are at the pointy end of the school year, especially for year 12s. It's a very stressful next little period. And with exams everywhere and the pressure and the stress, the anxiety that can be brought on over the next few weeks, would it help our kids to be able to deal with it a little bit better? So parents, hang about. Shaz has got some great advice for how we can help our year 12s through this pointy end of the year next hour at The Daily. Hi.

0: Ultra 106.5 News, brought to you by station sponsor Millington's Funerals, caring for and looking after Tasmanian families since 1925.
1: In this bulletin, a COVID settlement expected to be approved and UK terror suspects released on bail. With the details, I'm Naomi Millam. The Reserve Bank is widely expected to lift interest rates for the fourth time this year as inflation remains stubbornly high. The official cash rate is expected to rise to a 15-year high of 4.6%. Monthly mortgage repayments would increase by around $100 on the average $750,000 home loan. A Melbourne court is today expected to approve a $125 million settlement for COVID lockdowns. Brian Wilson has the details.
2: The COVID lockdowns caused by using untrained private security at Victoria's quarantine hotels resulted in around 800 deaths and saw many businesses shattered. Government ministers and senior bureaucrats all dodged responsibility, chanting the line of then Premier Daniel Andrews.
3: I cannot recall that.
2: The government has agreed to settle a class action for $125 million, compensating affected businesses for the stage 3 and 4 lockdowns that occurred following the bungled quarantine operation. Registered businesses who are forced to shut down completely can expect payments of up to $5,000. The government, however, is still yet to apologise.
1: Brian Wilson reporting. The UK Defence Secretary says the decision to bail 5 men arrested near RAF Fairford is an operational decision by police. Counter-terrorism police are leading the investigation into the men who were arrested on suspicion of explosives and terrorist offences. Speaking after an emergency response meeting, Wes Streeting says they are under stringent bail conditions.
4: Of course, decisions around bail are operational decisions that are taken by the police and, where appropriate, the Crown Prosecution Service too. Those investigations remain live.
1: US President Donald Trump has also expressed his surprise at the suspects being released. And a new study has found people who care for their grandchildren could experience slower cognitive decline. The research out of the US examined more than 10,000 grandparents over the course of 16 years. Newcastle legend Andrew Johns is predicting one of the greatest NRL Grand Final Sundays in history. The decider has been declared a sellout, with tens of thousands of Novocastrians expected to journey down the M1. He's told Channel 9 the Knights will be buoyed by the atmosphere in the Hunter.
5: Everyone's out. People paint their houses red and blue. It just means so much to the people up there, and the players will respond on Sunday. Don't miss it. This is going to be one of the greatest Grand Final days you'll ever see.
1: Meantime, Penrith halfback Nathan Cleary has gone in to defend Newcastle hooker Phoenix Crossland, who's been copping online abuse for the hip drop tackle which caused a double compound fracture for Cleary's leg. That's the latest news and sport. I'm Naomi Millam.
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7: Good morning, making news on Pulse. A Chinese-owned company has taken near full control of Pontville medicinal cannabis grower Tasmanian Botanics after buying out the founding Felberg family for $31 million. A Southern Midlands gun owner will be summons to court after thieves allegedly stole 6 registered firearms from a safe with its keys left on top of it. And more than 200 students from 6 schools will join job seekers at a jobs expo in Georgetown on Wednesday. 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
7: A mix of sun and cloud today for Hobart with a high of 22. A shower or two tomorrow, reaching 23. And Thursday is expected to bring maybe a shower, getting up to 22. Right now in the city, it's 12 degrees.
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3: Alrighty, my friends. Hello and welcome to the daily. It's Tuesday already. We're flying through. We got an hour still together. I've got the news on Chris Tomlin. He's just dropped a whole new album, unlike he's ever done before. But a number of the songs that are on here, if you followed Chris's career for any length of time, you'll be familiar with some, if not most, maybe even all of these songs on the album. We'll tell you why it's a little bit different at the news desk and hear what Chris has had to say about this project too. We're going to hit rewind and journey back to the year 2005 for our daily flashback. We'll revisit a song that topped the Billboard chart this week. In fact, the lead singer of this band described that he got the idea for this song whilst he was in the audience at a Third Day concert. We'll explore this soon. But next, we are getting down to business for year 12s. It's a highly stressful next few weeks with the end of year exams and everything else that's coming. So how do we help our year 12s deal with this pointy end of their education, at least through secondary and high school? Parenting expert Sharon Witt's going to be with us in the studio for her tips and advice. She'll be here next at The Daily.

0: Hey, tuned into The Daily. Happy Tuesday. We are just absolutely slamming in towards the end of this year. It's scary how quickly it has disappeared. You blinked and you missed it, but for our year 12s, this is getting to the pointy end. Your parenting expert, Sharon Witt, is with us here in the studio, an author and a teacher, well experienced in this area. Great to have you back on The Daily, Shaz.
1: Oh, great to be here, Cam. Yeah, it's that pointy end now for our year 12s. And if you're a parent of a year 12 listening now, or indeed you're a year 12 student listening in the car, we're wishing you well. But yes, it can feel a lot of pressure those last few weeks. And you probably not even had time to think about, this is the end of my schooling, 13 years of schooling, you know. But there's a few things to get done before we finish the school year out. So first things for parents, just if you've got a year 12 student at the moment, just remind them their final results don't define their intelligence, their potential, or their future. Mm. We want them to do their very best, but we also want to celebrate their effort, persistence, and their progress, rather than constantly, you know, what ATAR do you want to get? What are you aiming for? Just help them remember to put this in perspective, that there are many different pathways post year 12. As parents, as families, this is the time to kind of chat with your year 12 about what support they actually need. Instead of assuming what they need, just ask, what would make the next few weeks easiest for you? What could we do? So some students need practical help, some just need space.
0: Yeah.
1: So I remember when my kids were doing year 12 a few years ago, they just wanted space. Just, I know what I'm doing. Our teachers have given us all the kind of clues we need. Just give me some space. But be careful not to turn every conversation into a discussion about school or year 12 too. Yeah. Just check in with them about other stuff, because life isn't all about year 12. So we want them to keep up their sports and their, you know, their social life to a degree. We want them to keep up those other interests. So don't make everything about year 12. When they're going into the exam time, just remember to protect their well-being. So we want to encourage them to sleep well still, regular meals, movement, downtime, connection with friends and family. They're all just as important during exam preparation time. So encourage your child to take breaks without them feeling guilty. They don't need us to be saying, shouldn't you be studying for exams right now? I think that they're at this age now where they really do know what they need to do. They know the structure. They've been very well prepared for exams. So really, it's going to be up to them. I think the nagging or anything that we do from that end is not really going to make or break it. But having said that, watch your child for significant changes in their mood or behaviour or sleep. We do want to make sure that we're checking in on their mental health as well, because this isn't the be-all, end-all. I would also just remind parents, this is not the time to put all that pressure on home. Mm-hmm. Trying to keep your family reasonably calm around that time. Don't be looking at some big parties or big events around that time. We don't have to have grandma's 80th birthday right in smack bang in the middle of exams. We want to make sure that, you know, they're not expected to go to, you know, all those different family events during this time. We want to keep the pressure off. And then having just conversations with your child about what are they looking forward to post year 12. Some are looking forward to a gap year. Some are going to go on holidays, and some are just maybe going straight into another job or something that they're doing. So have conversations about what's going to happen beyond year 12, not just about what's happening here and now. But a big, big congratulations to our year 12s who are listening, who have gotten this far.
0: Yeah.
1: And just remember that there are a lot of people behind you, and whatever path you take beyond year 12, whether you go into university or another job or whatever, just remember that this is just one time that is going to be in a few years' time a little blip in your life.
0: So that's it.
1: Make sure you put it in perspective, but also do your best.
0: Exactly. It'll be in the rearview mirror before you know it, but it doesn't mean it's any less important the next couple of weeks and months. All right,
1: and celebrate. Celebrate that you've, you know, this milestone. It is huge, 13 years of schooling.
0: Absolutely. The Daily's parenting expert, Sharon Witt, great advice as always. Thanks for helping us navigate this one. We'll talk to you soon on The Daily.
1: Thanks, Cam.
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0: Still to come on The Daily, we'll give you a little bit of news from Chris Tomlin. Nobody loves me like you love me. He's just dropped a brand new album, and it's unlike, to my recollection and knowledge, anything that he's ever done before. We'll hear him talk about it. It's called Still Waters, and we'll give you a listen to one of the new songs, but I think you'll be familiar with it, but everything will become clear very soon when we cover this off at the news desk. But as for what we're doing next, we're going to hit a little rewind and we're going to journey back down memory lane many, many years ago to the year 2005. Marks the 21st anniversary this week that this song topped the Billboard charts. In fact, the band that wrote it, the lead singer, says that he was inspired for what this song is talking about as he was in the audience at a Third Day concert. Yep, we're going to revisit this story next at The Daily.
1: Up, down, up, down.
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1: Stephen Payne has written a book about the Australian landscape called Burning Bush, A Fire History of Australia. He refers to one of the remarkable attributes of the eucalypt found throughout Australia and its ability to survive fire. This has always been the case. When the first Europeans arrived, they saw the First Nations people using bushfires as forest management. Pine notes that eucalypts are built for fire. He writes, "For most eucalypts, fire was not a destroyer, it was a liberator."

0: Next on The Daily, I'll tell you about the brand new album from Chris Tomlin. It's a little different, but I'll tell you why after we hit rewind.
1: Are you telling me you built a time machine?
0: All right, our daily flashback. This is a hit of nostalgia, all right. From the year 2005, this song that we're about to revisit, it topped the Billboard chart on the 29th of September, 21 years ago, 2005. It came from the band Casting Crowns. Now, they're on a little bit of a break at the moment, saying that, look, potentially more new music may be around the corner. We're not too sure what it looks like. But in 2005, they put out a song called Life Song, and it ended up being the title track of an album that they put out this same year in 2005. Lead singer Mark Hall said that the idea for the song started at a Third Day concert.
2: Life Song started at a Third Day concert. I was out at this big outdoor amphitheater with my youth group, watching them play. Crowns had just gotten going, and we were outside, and it was this big worship moment because they're one of my favorite bands ever. And I remember being just a little spiritually numb, you know, like little spiritual vacations that we just kind of take. You don't ever know you're going on one. You just sort of look up and go, what happened to me? You know, and so my hands are in the air in the middle of this song. And I remember looking up at my hands and thinking, you know, hands in the air are great. But if it's not coming out in my life, what does this mean, hands in the air when I sing? And right there sitting in the yard, the first line, empty hands held high, such a small sacrifice. If it's not joy,

0: on with my life? What am I doing here? And that's where the song started.
1: It topped the Billboard chart this week 21 years ago in 2005, Casting Crowns, the Life Song. It's your daily flashback.

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1: They say time heals, but I don't think that's true. It's been 3 years and it still feels new.

And tried about 100 times. They don't make a map for a whole new life. I went the distance and I thought it looked different. What if the grieving just means I'll be happy?

0: Hey, tune into the Daily Cam here. We got one last little bit of news. This is cool to tell you about before we wrap things up.
1: I like to get the daily news.
0: All right, we got a brand new album that's just dropped from Chris Tomlin. It's called Still Waters. It's a little bit different though. This is an instrumental lo-fi collection of some of the biggest hits of his career, like Indescribable. Super chill, huh? Yep, there's good fathers here. How great is that God? Holy forever. Yep, they're all here. Now, Chris Tomlin recently explained the process behind putting this all together and that it was actually really intentional.
2: I hope you really love and enjoy this new lo-fi album called Still Waters. And that's what I titled it that because that's what I really hope people feel. It's just this calming, you know. He leads me by still waters. He restores my soul. And I hope this music can fill your home, can fill your AirPods, wherever, when you're traveling. It's something that you can, just kind of becomes like a background that creates an atmosphere, creates an environment of worship. And maybe helps you pray, maybe go along with your scripture reading. I know I have music playing like this in my house all the time. And I just love it, just kind of softly just playing. And that's why we created this. And it's a span of a lot of songs over several years. So I hope it really means something to you. And obviously this is not just another thing to put out there, but it was very intentional and thought through. And so I hope you love this. Still Waters, the lo-fi collection.
0: Still Waters, a lo-fi collection, is the brand new album from Chris Tomlin.

Hey, that wraps up the daily. We'll do it all again tomorrow with another look at your artist of the week, Tauren Wells. It's crazy to think that we are just 3 days out from the release of his new live album. He recorded it at the start of the year in February and then kind of went dark on it for a while. There was no news. We knew it had happened, but then finally he said, hey, the new live album out October 2. So that is this Friday. We'll look again at another one of the stories behind Tauren's songs. Also, mental health will be at the top of the agenda tomorrow. I love our Wednesday chats with Dr. Jodie Richardson from the Well Hello Anxiety podcast. They're always super insightful. And I always go away learning a lot, but feeling a little bit more at ease about walking towards better mental health. And I hope you are too. She'll join us tomorrow. Hope you can too on The Daily.

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1: In this bulletin, mortgage holders bracing for a rate rise, and today is World Heart Day. With the details, I'm Naomi Millam. The federal government argues Australia is not immune from global inflation as mortgage holders brace for interest rates to hit a 15-year high. The Reserve Bank is widely expected to increase rates when it delivers its decision this afternoon. But businessman Mark Burris says the government needs to get spending under control and not just blame overseas factors.
2: It's not just because of the Middle East, mate. You know, there's been a lot of commentary around this government spending and this government spending habit, not just by, you know, commentators like me or various other places, but the International Monetary Fund.
1: Economists are predicting we could see an additional 3 rate rises by May next year. OpenAI has been called to appear before a Senate hearing into the Medicare data breach. One of the tech giant's non-human AI agents went rogue and accessed unauthorized data from 4 government websites. UNSW's Dr. Jake Renzella says OpenAI must be held accountable for the breach.
3: The language in which the AI companies are using to describe their agents is quite anthropomorphic, and that is an attempt, I think, to potentially try and pass blame or responsibility onto the agents rather than the company.
1: Labor has threatened criminal charges against the tech giant. The opposition argues the breach has exposed Australia's cyber vulnerabilities. The first piece of the 2032 Olympic Games emblem has been unveiled in Cairns. The pink and gold symbol is the first of 6 to be released over the course of this week, with the final emblem to be pieced together on Monday. Australian researchers are using World Heart Day to raise awareness about the delayed diagnosis and treatment of heart disease in women. Around 20 women die from cardiovascular disease every day, more than twice the number who die from breast cancer. Dr. Jack Talbot from Baker Heart and Diabetes Institute says female hearts are still under-researched.
4: Heart disease, I think it's 2024 stats are about 8,000. But when we look at cardiovascular disease altogether, it's much more than that, and it is the leading cause of death in females, unfortunately.
1: This year's World Heart Day theme is Don't Miss a Beat. We're keeping hold of our mobile phones for longer. Data from Vodafone shows the number of customers continuing to use a phone that's at least 4 years old has doubled since 2021. In NRL, Penrith halfback Nathan Cleary has spoken out in defence of Newcastle hooker Phoenix Crossland, who's been copping flack on social media. Crossland has been referred straight to the judiciary for the hip drop tackle, which caused a double compound fracture of Cleary's leg. He's told people to spread love, not hate. And in golf, the US have made a comeback to win an 11th straight President's Cup. That's the latest news and sport. I'm Naomi Millam.
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6: Good afternoon, making news on Pulse. A Chinese-owned company has taken near full control of Pontville medicinal cannabis grower Tasmanian Botanics after buying out the founding Felberg family for $31 million. A Southern Midlands gun owner will be summoned to court after thieves allegedly stole 6 registered firearms from a safe with its keys left on top of it. And West Indies captain Shai Hope is returning to the Hobart Hurricanes, signing on for the full BBL 16 season, including finals. Get these stories and more on the free Pulse Tasmania app.
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7: 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Whoever serves me must follow me and where I am. My servant will also be, for my Father will honour the one who serves me. John 12, 26.
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6: Partly cloudy across Hobart for the rest of today with a top of 22. The odd shower tomorrow with a high of 23. Then a stray shower can't be ruled out on Thursday, reaching 22. Right now in the city, it's 16 degrees.
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0: I would consider myself a morning person, but every time my alarm goes off in the morning, I still have to drag myself out of bed. My first thought is chastising myself for not going to bed earlier the night before. Then I lay there and think of all the things I have to do throughout the day. Getting ready for work, meetings at work, activities for the kids, washing, cooking. Within the first 5 minutes, I have planned out my whole day. Getting out of bed can be exhausting. There are times when you just want to crawl back under the covers and turn the world off for a while. It's on these days that Psalm 3 verse 5 is a great encouragement to me. I wake again because the Lord sustains me. There are some days when it's God's sustenance that is the only thing that gets me through. He may not add hours to my day or give me more sleep at night, but knowing that He sustains me gives me the strength and the purpose to continue on. I'm Linda Bailey from dailydevotions.com.au.
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1: In this bulletin, a rates decision looming, and in sport, NRL. With more, I'm Naomi Millam. Homeowners are bracing for the fourth interest rate hike this year, with the Reserve Bank set to deliver its decision this afternoon. Michael Packey reports.
2: The Reserve Bank Board has been meeting for the past 2 days, with analysts predicting another interest rate hike. Financial markets are pricing in a rise of 25 basis points, taking the official cash rate to a 15-year high of 4.6%. The RBA governor has been warning inflation remains problematic and rate increases are the only way to try and bring it down. The federal government argues the conflict in the Middle East is making economic conditions challenging across the globe, and we're in the same boat as other countries.
1: Michael Packey reporting. 2 floors of a Brisbane hospital have been evacuated following a suspected chemical gas leak. Emergency crews were called to the Wesley Hospital around 9 this morning. At least 5 fire crews are on the scene investigating the cause. On Police Remembrance Day, Queensland Police Chaplain Artie Shepherd says officers are honoured in the Bible for the work they do. He told Vision Radio they risk their lives daily to keep Australians safe.
3: They're good people doing a great job under very difficult circumstances. There's a verse in the book of Romans and it says the police are God's instrument for keeping peace and order. And that's why days like today show honour to the men and women who every day put their lives on the line for the rest of us.
1: Landmarks around the country are being lit up in blue and special services are being held for officers who've lost their lives in the line of duty. Overseas, 5 men arrested near a UK airbase over a potential terror plot have now been released on bail. The British citizens were taken into custody on suspicion of explosive offences and preparation of a terrorist act. RAF Fairford is used by the US as part of operations in Iran. Former White House adviser Tony Schaefer has told Channel 9, Western nations cannot give in to foreign intimidation.
4: Nobody wants to see a bully in the IRGC be successful in launching attacks or being able to bully its way into getting us to submit to them.
1: British counter-terrorism police say they're keeping an open mind about the geopolitical context. The Roosters are acknowledging the crowd won't be on their side in Sunday's NRL Premiership decider. Roosters captain James Tedesco says it's natural fans want to see a different grand final winner.
5: Newcastle obviously have a big support base. They love their footy up there. I'm sure they'll all be travelling down. Everyone who isn't a Roosters fan will probably be going for Newcastle. So I think we all understand that and that's just part of the game.
1: The Knights fans have snapped up a record $40,000 worth of merchandise, forcing the closure of the club's shop. That's the latest news and sport. I'm Naomi Millam.
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7: Good afternoon. Making news on Pulse, Launceston Mayor Matthew Garwood has defended more than $17,000 in spending on his council credit card in a social media video, saying the figure doesn't account for reimbursements and falls within council policy. A senior Tasmanian public servant found to have shown a junior colleague an explicit website has lost a legal bid to overturn misconduct findings against him. And a Chinese-owned company has taken near full control of Pontville medicinal cannabis grower Tasmanian Botanics after buying out the founding Felberg family for $31 million. Get these stories and more on the free Pulse Tasmania app.
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7: Hobart can expect cloud and a few sunny breaks for the rest of today, getting up to 22. A passing shower tomorrow, topping out at 23, while Thursday should see an outside chance of a shower, heading for a top of 22. Right now in the city, it's 17 degrees.
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0: The movie Batman Begins goes to great lengths to distinguish between true and counterfeit versions of what one can uphold as being good and right. For example, lines are drawn between vengeance, vigilante justice, and virtue, as expressed in the legitimate fight against tyranny and corruption. At a more personal level, the statement is made, it's not who you are underneath, it's what you do that defines you. How honest are you in self-assessment? Do you indulge yourself in the luxury of thinking, well, my behaviour may not be acceptable, but deep down I'm a good person? Jesus didn't die on the cross so that you could realise you had some good in you, but rather that you may be redeemed and indeed transformed in the way you actually behave and relate to others. Being born again isn't simply a momentary spiritual exercise, but rather a gateway to a new life and a transformed lifestyle.
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Wow.

Ultra 106.5, Aisha Woods, happy on your family-friendly station. Thanks for your company. Dave is doing his thing after three with Afternoon Drive today and every weekday from 3 till 6. This is Harry Styles, American Girls.

0: Ultra 106.5, Franny Cash and Harry Styles, American Girls, as we push through Tuesday afternoon. News is coming up at 2. They're making a bit of a comeback, the old vinyl. We'll put the records on next.
1: This year's 21st Annual Tasmanian Parliamentary Prayer Breakfast is coming up Wednesday, November 18. 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
1: In this bulletin, the nation holding its collective breath as another rate rise looms, OpenAI issues an apology, and the Socceroos back in action tonight. With more, I'm Gareth Stafford. Homeowners are bracing for the fourth interest rate hike this year, with the Reserve Bank to deliver its verdict in a couple of hours. Here's Nine's federal political editor, Michael Packey.
2: Most market analysts are predicting the official cash rate will increase to a 15-year high of 4.6% when the RBA board hands down its decision later this afternoon. The Reserve Bank believes inflation is still too high, and an interest rate hike is one of the few levers to bring it down. Treasurer Jim Chalmers argues Australia is facing the same economic pressures as other countries.
3: Yes, we have our fair share of challenges in Australia, but we've got a lot going for us as well.
2: The opposition's Tim Wilson claims the government is making excuses for its out-of-control spending.
4: This will be the fourth potential rise this year. That is not the same as at other advanced economies.
2: Homeowners with the average $750,000 mortgage could face an extra $100 or so in monthly loan repayments.
1: Michael Packey reporting. OpenAI has apologised after one of its bots breached four government websites, including Medicare. The tech company is vowing to work with Australia to strengthen cyber defences. Victorian doctors will undertake a four-hour statewide strike across the state's public hospital system this week. Doctors will stop work and rally outside Parliament on Thursday afternoon as their stoush with the state government over pay, working conditions and the threat to patient safety intensifies. AMA Victoria President Dr. Simon Judkins says the action is the last resort.
5: It's incredibly frustrating for our doctors. We don't want to be doing this. The reason we are here, though, is that our doctors in our public hospitals, both our doctors in training but also our senior doctors, are working under incredibly stressful conditions, conditions that lead our doctors to be incredibly fatigued.
1: Intensive care units will still be running. To sport, and the Socceroos will host Brazil at a jam-packed Suncorp Stadium tonight. Lachlan Gray reports.
6: After a thrilling draw in Townsville last week, Australia are ready to chance their arm against the football heavyweights once again. The Socceroos almost pulled off the impossible up north. Nestor Iheanacho's free kick gave the hosts a 1-0 lead before Brazil found a way to equalise in the dying minutes. Since then, it's been round ball fever in the Sunshine State, with open training sessions drawing a legion of fans to watch their heroes at work. Thousands poured into Suncorp Stadium last night to watch both sides test the surface at Captain's Run, plenty of Aussie support, and even more for the five-time world champion Brazilians.
1: Lachlan Gray reporting. And in the AFL, Melbourne veteran Jack Viney will fly to Perth today to tour West Coast facilities as he looks for a move away from the D's. That's the latest news and sport. I'm Gareth Stafford.
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8: Good afternoon, making news on Pulse. Launceston Mayor Matthew Garwood has defended more than $17,000 in spending on his council credit card in a social media video, saying the figure doesn't account for reimbursements and falls within council policy. A senior Tasmanian public servant found to have shown a junior colleague an explicit website has lost a legal bid to overturn misconduct findings against him. And a Chinese-owned company has taken near full control of Pontville medicinal cannabis grower Tasmanian Botanics after buying out the founding Felberg family for $31 million. Get these stories and more on the free Pulse Tasmania app.
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9: 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The Lord will keep you from all harm. 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
10: Hun, how's the new showerhead coming along?
11: Nearly there. Just have to... 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
8: Cloud and a few sunny breaks for the rest of today across Hobart, topping out at 22, falling away to 15 overnight. The chance of a shower tomorrow, heading for a top of 23, And Thursday is looking at a possible shower with a top of 22. Right now in the city, it's 18 degrees.
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0: Does the Bible condone slavery? Former Australian Prime Minister Kevin Rudd once said that according to the Bible, slavery is a natural condition. Yet this is false. It was Aristotle, the Greek philosopher, who said that slavery was natural. The Bible's view is different. The Bible acknowledges the social convention of slavery and even gives instructions on how slaves should be treated, but it never asserts that anyone is naturally a slave. In fact, the trajectory of the Christian message is freedom. The Bible also plants the seeds for the demise of the institution of slavery. It asserts that all people are equal and valuable because they're made in the image of God. Moral opposition to slavery only arose because of this Christian claim to equality. This is what drove the abolitionist William Wilberforce, and this is why we reject slavery today. This is Rob Martin with God in 60 Seconds. To open up more space for reflection and conversation about God, go to thirdspace.org.au.
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0: Ultra 106.5, Sean Rodriguez, Just Like God. And just like that, 3 o'clock news is on the way. Then Dave gets you home safely with Afternoon Drive. I'll catch you later. Jelly Roll is next. Enjoy your Tuesday.
1: This year's 21st Annual Tasmanian Parliamentary Prayer Breakfast is coming up Wednesday, November 18. 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
2: Hi, Hayley. 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

0: 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Be remembered the way you want to be.
1: In this bulletin, rate decision handed down, a young police officer remembered, and a WA beach remains closed. With more, I'm Gareth Stafford. The Reserve Bank has done as expected and raised the cash rate by 0.25%. Interest rates now at 4.6%, the highest level they've been in 15 years. RBA Governor Michelle Bullock will explain the board's reasoning later this afternoon. The Prime Minister says his engagement with OpenAI has been constructive following a major cyber attack. The tech giant has apologised after one of its agents breached four government websites, including Medicare. Anthony Albanese says investigations into the incident are still underway.
2: OpenAI have been very constructive and open in engaging in that process, and I welcome that. Artificial intelligence can improve economic growth, improve our productivity, but there are risks.
1: OpenAI's chief strategy officer will appear before a parliamentary committee into artificial intelligence next week. A 20-year-old Sydney constable who died in the line of duty has been honoured in a police remembrance service in Sydney. Jefferson Shaw reports.
3: I will leave my life so everyone knows I was here.
4: Salutes have been offered in front of two police caps resting on black pillows of the police wall of remembrance. The caps represent retired Sergeant Mark Bainsgrove, who died after working in forensic services for over 30 years, and 20-year-old Constable Mia Lay, who died in a police car crash last Friday. Police Minister Yasmin Catley embraced members of Mia's family who were in attendance. New South Wales Governor Margaret Beasley, Premier Chris Minns, Police Commissioner Mal Lanyon, and Opposition Leader Kelly Sloan have been among the dignitaries to Lay Reeves. Mr. Minns told those gathered, a skilled officer like Mia could have gone on to do anything.
5: Now, this is a double tragedy because these are the kind of people we need in our police force.
4: The service ended with the reciting of the police ode, a minute's silence, and the national anthem.
1: Jefferson Shaw reporting. A whale carcass will spend another day on a WA beach as heavy equipment to move it can't be brought in until tomorrow. The 13-metre-long humpback washed up yesterday at City Beach. It's attracted a variety of shark species, including great whites. WA Fisheries Minister Jackie Jarvis says officers will take advantage of the situation and tag more sharks.
6: We have fisheries officers out today who have put out drum lines to allow tagging of those sharks. We make use of opportunistic tagging opportunities, and when there are whale carcasses, we make sure that we use as an opportunity to tag sharks.
1: The beach remains closed to the public. To sport, and the NRL is considering putting future grand finals up for sale. Executive Chairman Peter Volandis hinting at a shift away from Sydney.
7: There's a lot to play out, so I doubt very much we do a long-term agreement now because of the fact that it's such a valuable product.
1: Queensland and WA have both expressed interest in hosting. That's the latest news and sport. I'm Gareth Stafford.
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9: Good afternoon, making news on Pulse. Hobart's Deputy Lord Mayor will keep receiving extra pay for standing in as Lord Mayor after a motion to scrap the allowance failed 6-5. Cricket great David Boone will swap his bat for a spatula and Hobart's first OzHarvest CEO cook-off at the Tasmanian Museum and Art Gallery next month. And Launceston Mayor Matthew Garwood has defended more than $17,000 in spending on his council credit card in a social media video, saying the figure doesn't account for reimbursements and falls within council policy. Get these stories and more on the free Pulse Tasmania app.
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10: 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The fear of the Lord is the beginning of all knowledge.
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9: Hobart can expect a mix of sun and cloud for the rest of today with a high of 22. A shower or two tomorrow, reaching 23, while Thursday should see a possible shower getting up to 22. Right now in the city, it's 18 degrees.
10: And it's 3:05. School out for another day. 40 kilometres now around the school zones. Only 3 days left of those school holidays. Shortly, we'll be having a look at what events are being marked today and a wonderful program called Mission Space that is free for primary schools across Australia.

I just might. 13 minutes after 3 on the International Day of Awareness for Food Loss and Waste, and also World Heart Day today. How's your pulse and heart going? Have you had it checked recently? Perhaps not a bad idea.

0: Beyond Feather with Kin, Do or Die at 20 minutes past three. A little earlier this year, Artemis 2 launched with four astronauts aboard into space, journeying around the moon. The event captured the attention of the globe, drew eyes to the skies, sparking dreams of space exploration in children's minds across the globe. Now, that sense of wonder and curiosity is now able to be channeled into a real opportunity for students to engage with space exploration firsthand. The SciTech program, with funding from the Australian Space Agency, is delivering what's called Mission Space, a free program for primary schools across Australia. The program challenges students from 3 to 6 to step into the shoes of a space engineer.
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0: Ellie Holcomb, and I don't want to miss it. Time for today's trivia question. 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

0: Between work, kids, and the endless to-do list, our marriages can sometimes feel like they're on autopilot. Hi, I'm Brett Ryan for Focus on the Family Australia. 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

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Time to answer today's trivia question. The fictional city that was the home of Batman was Gotham City.

0: Safika with a beautiful family, 18 minutes to four. Do you remember the year 1993 and a movie about a family?
1: Robin Williams. Sally Field.
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1: In a Chris Columbus film.
3: Back off!
1: Mrs. Doubtfire.
4: Gotta talk to him.
1: A father's work. Is never done.
5: First, here's a woman. I'm getting hot flashes.
0: Yes, Mrs. Doubtfire, the film of 1993. Michael Bolton also had a song released in 1993, an album called One Thing, and said I loved you, but I lied.

0: fall.
1: Joseph O'Brien with Trust Fall. Time to be looking at the birthdays. Congratulations to Jack G, the winner of the birthday cake this morning. To Dada, you're such a fun dad. Happy birthday. So Jack G was the winner. We had Abby G also celebrating a birthday today, 11th-year-old Abby. Hope you have heaps of fun. And thanks for being the bestest big cousin from Auntie Jess, Uncle Jordan, Attie and Ewan. Now, Lorne Crone had a birthday today. Happy birthday to you, Lorne, turning 9. You make us proud and we love you very much. Hope you have a wonderful day from your sister, Nika. Stella Jetson, also a birthday today. Congratulations on turning 18 from great-uncle Mike and great-auntie Evelyn. Michael Ryan had a couple of nominations birthdays today. Happy birthday, Nanny. From Holly and Lucy, and happy birthday, Michelle. Enjoy your paddle in the water tonight from Poppy and Holly. Also, Thomas Orr had a birthday today, Thomas. Lots of the family. We also had Matilda Pells. Hip, hip, hooray, your special day, keeping spreading happiness and fun in everything you do. Big love always, Mum, Dad, Banjo, and your furry friends. Then there was Anita Firefield. Happy birthday, dear sweet legend, Anita. I'll see you at the petrol station. That's an interesting message. And Mr. Mumford, who is the school librarian. Happy birthday to the school librarian, Mr. Mumford. And get through those sticky notes from Mrs. Milano. So there we have it. There was 10 nominations in all. We don't have time to rush through them all in the morning, but that's the people who are celebrating today. And just a reminder, if you want to nominate for next week's birthday, you need to have them in by lunchtime tomorrow. Others having a birthday today, the late Jerry Lee Lewis was born in 1935, passed away aged 87 in 2022, the American rock and roll singer and piano player. Tommy Boyce, Sydney Tommy Boyce, was born in 1939, passed away aged 55 in 1994, a US singer-songwriter. Someone still with us is Jenny Morris, the 68-year-old New Zealand-born Australian singer who sung in 1991 of A Break in the Weather.

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1: In this bulletin, homeowners dealt a blow, retailers in trouble for breaching environmental laws, and Aussies staying in their jobs for longer. With more, I'm Gareth Stafford. Homeowners have been dealt a blow with interest rates increasing to their highest level in 15 years. Michael Packey has more.
2: The Reserve Bank Board has unanimously decided to lift the official cash rate by 25 basis points to 4.6%, its highest level since October 2011. The RBA admits the Iran war is pushing up inflation along with government spending, but the bank also argues Australia's productivity levels are anemic and that's a drag on the economy. The rate increase means homeowners with the average $750,000 mortgage will face an extra $100 or so in monthly loan repayments. In its statement, the Reserve says it may consider further rate hikes if inflation doesn't fall within its target range.
1: Michael Packey reporting. 8 major beauty retailers, including Mecca and Sephora, have been ordered to stop supplying 12 products containing plastic microbeads. The tiny particles found in products like body exfoliators were banned by the New South Wales Environmental Protection Authority almost 4 years ago. The EPA's Claire Miles says it's disappointing these problematic plastics are still on the shelf.
3: These products can actually accumulate other contaminants, and they're often really, really small and escape our wastewater treatment system. So then they enter the environment and can then get taken up into the food chain.
1: They pose a significant environmental threat because they're too tiny to be captured by wastewater treatment systems. Australian workers are increasingly choosing to stay in their job, according to new research. Data from the Australian HR Institute found average employee turnover in the September quarter was close to historic lows at 13.4%. Chief Executive Officer Sarah McCann-Bartlett says employees are more cautious about the job market.
4: For employers, it means that they potentially have a more stable workforce, but the risk is that they could lose bringing in new employees with different perspectives, new skills.
1: Turnover is down from 15.2% for the same quarter last year. To sport, and Brisbane's Lord Mayor has presented AFL Lions coach Chris Fagan with the keys to the city after guiding the club to its third straight premiership. Thousands of fans chanting for the 65-year-old to chase a four-peat as he accepted the honour.
5: So who knows what next year will bring for the team, whether it'll be a four-peat or not, but we should be very, very happy with what they've done so far.
1: Fagan is still weighing up whether he wants to continue coaching next season. That's the latest news and sport. I'm Gareth Stafford.
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7: Good afternoon. Making news on Pulse, Hobart's Deputy Lord Mayor will keep receiving extra pay for standing in as Lord Mayor after a motion to scrap the allowance failed 6-5. Cricket great David Boone will swap his bat for a spatula at Hobart's first OzHarvest CEO cook-off at the Tasmanian Museum and Art Gallery next month. And police have released an image of a man they want to identify over an alleged road rage assault in a Launceston hardware store car park last week. Get these stories and more on the free Pulse Tasmania app.
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8: 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Whoever spares the rod hates his son, but he who loves him is diligent to discipline him.
9: A Millington's bushland burial is a natural and non-traditional form of burial within native bushland at our Kingston Cemetery. Millington's, a life remembered your way.
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7: Patchy cloud for the rest of today across Hobart, reaching 22, an overnight low of 15. The odd shower tomorrow, getting up to 23, and Thursday is looking at maybe a shower, topping out at 22. Right now in the city, it's 19 degrees.
8: It's 4:05. Shortly we'll be unpacking those interest rate rises that have been announced this afternoon. In this half hour, we've also got scrub cutters who are connected.

0: Josiah Queen there with Judas. It's 13 minutes past four. And as you will know, of course, the interest rates have gone up again today. The Reserve Bank raising the interest rate to 4.6%. The Master Builders Association of Australia, their CEO, Denita Warm, says this escalation combined with other challenges further erodes financial viability for prospective home building projects. Australia's slipping at the wheel into a severe building and construction downturn at precisely the time we need to be building many more, and that today's rate increase will prevent developers and builders from proceeding with some of the projects that they wanted to progress. Others may still go ahead, but then they'll be on a reduced scale. So that increase in interest rates to 4.6% may well have a flow-on effect.
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0: Hi, this is Ian Grant. Are you really connected to your kids? Here's a short test for parents and grandparents to see if you're listening to your children. What's your child's favourite TV show? What's their favourite movie? What's their favourite book? What's their favourite site they visit on the internet? Name three of their best friends. Name their favourite teacher and their least favourite teacher. So how you doing? Could you answer all those questions? Could you answer half of them? The point is, to be connected to our kids, we have to enter their world. We need to know what they like, who they like, and what gets their attention. So get involved. Start asking questions and get connected. Talking around the meal table or when travelling in the car is a great place to start. Begin early, for the payoff in the teenage years is huge, because teenagers don't care that you know unless they know that you care. So start early. Have conversations with your children that you, in a very natural way, find out the answers to those questions. Make a habit of every night talking to your child about their day, letting them see their day through your mature eyes. It will do wonders for their mental health in the years to come.
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1: Good afternoon. In stories making news, some economists claim Australia's legal tobacco market is at risk of being wiped out. The final budget outcome shows total revenue from the tobacco excise was much lower than forecast in the May budget. The rise in the country's illicit tobacco trade is being blamed for the fall. A fire at a Gold Coast holiday resort has forced the evacuation of more than 1,200 guests during the school holiday period. The blaze broke out inside a change room at the Paradise Resort. SpaceX's mega rocket Starship has reached orbit for the first time during an historic test flight. Despite an engine glitch cutting the mission short, the world's largest spacecraft successfully deployed 26 internet satellites into space. And in the NRL, Knights hooker Phoenix Crossland has entered a guilty plea to his dangerous contact charge ahead of tonight's judiciary hearing. It means he's officially out of the Newcastle team for the grand final. I'm Gareth Stafford, and those are the latest news and sport headlines.
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5: 28 minutes away from 5, there's been a few light showers this afternoon, and there'll be showers in Perth tomorrow at 19, Adelaide showers in 24, Alice Springs fine and warm 35 with showers for Darwin 33. Brisbane overcast and 24 for Wednesday, Sydney fine and 25, Canberra overcast and 25, and Melbourne cloudy and 23. Hobart, the chance of a shower overnight and cloudy tomorrow with a possible shower or two and a top of 23 degrees.

The Day with Lazy Mosley for the first time. Time for our Life with a Mission segment. And I can tell you that just at the moment, the appeal of hymns and the power of prayer in a changing Christian landscape is contributing to the longevity of the BBC's Songs of Praise show. According to their long-serving presenter, Pam Rhodes. The TV programs mark its 65th anniversary with a special edition, and hymns give people words to tune into difficult moments and are a tremendous gift, said Pam Rhodes. Well, while Songs of Praise was once perceived as predominantly Anglican, it is now reflecting a much wider range of worship styles. Back to 2012 now, of Monsters and Men on Drive with Dave, Little Talks.

Sursena there with Buddy Riley and the song Pure Average, which perhaps describes the traffic today. It's not looking too bad. We'll have a look at that for you again in just a little while, but for the moment, things looking pretty good out there. In the world of sport, though, things are not so good for the Tasmanian Jack Jumpers. Their star forward, Magic Dang, will be out for 4 weeks after scans revealed he fractured his lower left leg in the opening game of the season. The season of NBL continues tomorrow night with the Breakers and Taipans at 5:30 and the Kings and the Bullets at 7:30. Then Thursday night, the Jack Jumpers of Melbourne United at 7:30. Tonight, it's the Socceroos and Brazil from Brisbane in the Women's National Cricket League. New South Wales, Queensland, Victoria, South Australia and WA and Tasmania are in action today. Tomorrow, South Africa and Australia play their third one-day international, while India take on the West Indies in their second ODI.

Delirious there with Love Will Find a Way. And many people are finding their way out to the office door in the next 4 minutes and heading home for the 9-to-5ers. If you're going on Davie Street, it's slow till you reach the Anglesey Barracks, but then a good run up the outlet. The Brooker Highway is flowing well this afternoon, at least for now. Also, the main road is a little slow through North Hobart, Moona and Derwent Park. The Brooker inbound is flowing better than usual. Once past the Cloverleaf, it's great into the city roundabout where it gets a bit busy again. The Domain Highway is again busy right through across to the bridge. A little busy on Macquarie Street down into the Tasman Highway heading towards the bridge, but things improve once you're over the bridge. The South Arm Highway also busy this afternoon at the Shoreline roundabout, and Sandy Bay Road also busy until you get down to the University. Brisbane and Campbell Street this afternoon are also a little slow. When you get out of town and you head down towards Kingston, you'll find that the run down the outlet's pretty good. But once you get into the Kingston area itself, it is a little bit slow heading towards Summerlees Road when you turn off at that roundabout there at the fast food outlets. And also it's a little bit slow in and around the centre of Kingston, right near the Anglican Church there. There's a bit of traffic in there this afternoon as well. Whatever you're doing, take care and get home. There's been a light shower or two on the road, so the roads will be wet and slippery, and a shower coming tomorrow morning as well. So exercise with care. As Billy Joel talks about, the longest time.

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1: In this bulletin, Victorian public hospitals facing a walkout, the Governor of South Australia steps aside, and the Knights ready for the NRL Grand Final. With more, I'm Gareth Stafford. In a unanimous decision, the Reserve Bank Board has lifted the official cash rate by 25 basis points to 4.6%, the highest level in 15 years. The RBA says inflation remains stubbornly high. The interest rate hike will add an extra $114 a month to an $800,000 mortgage. The Victorian government maintains doctors know the government is on their side despite plans for a statewide strike. Doctors will walk off the job for 4 hours on Thursday across Victoria's entire public hospital system and rally outside Parliament over unsustainable working hours. Carroll Government Minister Tim Richardson says negotiations remain ongoing.
2: I'm going to see across government the Carroll Labor government leaning in to support the people that support Victorians the most. And so we'll do everything we can to make sure that doctors get a good deal into the future as well. But I want to give them a shout out because they know that a Carroll Labor government is on their side, investing in our hospitals, our nurses, our midwives.
1: Emergency departments and intensive care units won't be affected. Outgoing South Australian Governor Frances Adamson admits she has mixed emotions heading into her last week in the job. She'll finish up next Tuesday after 5 years in the role. She wouldn't be drawn on what's next, but she does plan to stay in Adelaide.
3: Adelaide's home for me, of course, but we've really enjoyed our time here and it's a great city. We've lived in some really big ones around the world and this is just the right size.
1: A new governor is yet to be chosen. An Australian study has examined the effect of taking aspirin in relation to a person's risk of developing dementia. The research has found low-dose aspirin was associated with a 70% lower risk of dementia amongst older people with a particular genetic profile. Monash University's Dr. Peter Fransquit says the study is a good starting point.
4: To see whether aspirin might affect dementia outcomes based on genetic profiles.
1: It's also found that grandparents who care for their grandchildren regularly could experience slower cognitive decline. The sport and the Hunter Valley has come alive ahead of the Knights' first NRL Grand Final in 25 years. Spiro Christopoulos is there.
5: Grand Final fever has hit Newcastle as the countdown continues to the big dance on Sunday. The Knights' faithful will get the chance to cheer on their favourite players tomorrow, with thousands of fans set to attend the club's open training session at McDonald Jones Stadium. It's been a big week for the supporter base, buying up $40,000 of merchandise, forcing the team store to shut their doors and the majority of sold-out grand final tickets being snapped up by Novocastrians.
1: Spiro Christopoulos reporting. And in the AFL, North Melbourne is narrowing its search for its next senior coach. Daniel Gee in Syracuse is the latest assistant coach linked to the vacancy. Nathan Buckley and Jamie Graham also amongst the other leading contenders. That's the latest news and sport. I'm Gareth Stafford.
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7: Good evening, making news on Pulse. Tasmania Jack Jumpers forward Majok Deng will be sidelined for at least 4 weeks after breaking his left leg in the club's opening game of the NBL season. Hobart's Deputy Lord Mayor will keep receiving extra pay for standing in as Lord Mayor after a motion to scrap the allowance failed 6-5. And cricket great David Boone will swap his bat for a spatula at Hobart's first Oz Harvest CEO cook-off at the Tasmanian Museum and Art Gallery next month. Get these stories and more on the free Pulse Tasmania app.
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8: 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For God is not a God of disorder, but of peace, as in all the congregations of the Lord's people.
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7: Hobart can expect patchy cloud tonight, falling away to 15. The chance of a shower tomorrow heading for a top of 23, while Thursday should see a possible shower with a top of 22. Right now in the city, it's 18 degrees.
8: And it's 5 after 5. You're into the last hour of Drive with Dave.

0: Danny Gokey, he believes in you. It's 13 minutes past five with Dave. The Theatre Royal tonight, and then there were none right through to Saturday at 7:30 and another matinee at Saturday and another week yet to run for that show. Thursday night, you can enjoy the TSO's last series concert for the year at 6 p.m. at the Concert Hall, and seven-time ARIA Award winner in town, Genesis Owusu, at the Odeon Friday night at 7:30.
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2: 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Really need this traffic to keep moving on the highway. I don't want to lose our booking.
3: It'll be okay. 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
1: This year's 21st Annual Tasmanian Parliamentary Prayer Breakfast is coming up Wednesday, November 18. 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

0: What happens when we die? Though we can't be fully sure, the Holy Spirit has given us glimpses of heaven through John's visions in Scripture. No more tears, disease, or death. I'm Tanya Harris of God Conversations. It's intriguing that thousands of people who have clinically died and returned to life back up John's experiences of heaven. Reports tell us that those who were crippled in life were seen walking, the blind had sight, and the disabled were fully whole. Even the elderly appear at their best. The natural world was affected too. One person picked a flower, and when they put it down, it began growing again. There is so much to hope for. As the Apostle Paul wrote, all of creation groans with expectation for God's heavenly kingdom. As good as this life may be, the best is still to come. To join the journey of hearing God's voice for yourself, subscribe to our email updates at godconversations.com.
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1: Good afternoon. In stories making news, the Albanese government says the conflict in the Middle East is mainly to blame for the latest interest rate hike. The Reserve Bank has lifted the official cash rate by 25 basis points to 4.6%. Data shows about 40% of Australian households now have rooftop solar, as demand hits a new record high. About 180,000 rooftop systems were installed in the first half of this year, a 35% jump from the same time last year. A major furniture retailer and

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2: Rain on the way for the state tomorrow. Burnie, 18 degrees with rain. Devonport, rain and 21. A few showers, Launceston, 21. St Helens, the only overcast place without too much rain, 23. Strawn, rain in 18. And Hobart, mainly fine with a few showers and a top tomorrow of 23 degrees. Sunset tonight, 6:15.

Carly-Anne Taylor with Heavenly Father. 22 minutes to six is the time. Now, the Brisbane Lions won the first of their three consecutive AFL premierships in 2001. That was 2001, 2002, 2003. And, of course, at the weekend they replicated that feat with wins in 2004, 2005 and again this year, 2006. Very successful club of recent years, the Brisbane Lions. Gary Ablett Jr. of Geelong signed a deal with the new AFL team, the Gold Coast Suns, in a five-year, $10 million deal in 2010. And in 2003, Delta Goodrum made Australian chart history, scoring a fourth number one hit single from the album Innocent Eyes, when Not Me, Not I made it to number one. We're hearing a different track from that album, Lost Without You.

0: 13 to 6, Drive with Dave and Original Liberty. Horatio Nelson's giving us something to ponder today. The measure may be thought bold, but I am of the opinion the boldest are the safest.
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3: This year's 21st Annual Tasmanian Parliamentary Prayer Breakfast is coming up Wednesday, November 18. This year's guest is Bernadette Black AM, a Winston Churchill Fellow, a member of the Order of Australia, Australian Tasmanian of the Year, and former Telstra Tasmanian Businesswoman of the Year. Registrations are now open, with early board bookings closing Monday, October 5. 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

Chris Tomlin headed home. Well, if you're not home yet, drive with care on your way home. There'll be a few showers around in the next 24 hours, so the roads will be wet and slippery after a bit of a dry spell, so be careful behind the wheel. No matter what you're up to this Tuesday night, the second last day of September, and not far away from the start of daylight saving in the early hours of Sunday morning. So keep that one in mind. If you have clocks around your house that need to be manually adjusted, do that before you go to bed on Saturday night. Otherwise, as Def Leppard say, you'll be two steps behind. Well, perhaps an hour behind, because we're springing forward.

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1: In this bulletin, the RBA explains today's rate decision, a bus incident in New South Wales prompts a please explain, and an AFL player forced to medically retire. With more, I'm Gareth Stafford. The Reserve Bank Board has unanimously decided to increase the official interest rate to its highest level in 15 years. The cash rate is up 25 basis points and now sits at 4.6%. RBA Governor Michelle Bullock says rates will continue to rise until inflation comes down.
2: Inflationary pressures will persist for longer than previously expected. Indeed, businesses in our liaison program continue to expect strong increases in their costs over the year ahead. Today's increase in interest rates is needed to slow the economy and return inflation to target.
1: The rise means homeowners will need to find another $100 a month to service the average mortgage. Some economists claim Australia's legal tobacco market is at risk of being wiped out. The final budget outcome shows total revenue from the tobacco excise was much lower than forecast in the May budget. The rise in the country's illicit tobacco trade is being blamed for the fall. The New South Wales Rail, Tram and Bus Union has issued a please explain after a teenager fell from a moving bus on the northern beaches. The 16-year-old girl was taken to hospital after the incident on the B-line service at Seaforth. RTBU New South Wales Secretary Peter Gretsch says they believe a rear door fault was to blame.
3: It's a known fault. How known it is, we are unsure at this stage, but we are investigating ourselves and we are requesting the business to provide us with more information.
1: Bus operator Keolis says the company's immediate thoughts are with the passenger and a full investigation into the incident is also underway. There's been a delay to the removal of a whale carcass on a Perth beach. Nine reporter Andrew Dew explains.
4: The removal of this 13-metre whale has now been pushed back until tomorrow. The town of Cambridge had hoped to bring heavy machinery onto South City Beach today, but I understand the equipment needed isn't available until tomorrow. There's also plenty of activity out on the water. A fisheries boat has dropped three drum lines offshore, hoping to catch and tag sharks still lingering around the area, with one shark coming close to shore again this morning. The whale washed ashore yesterday after sharks had been circling and feeding on it, including a great white estimated to be at least 5 metres long. The beach remains closed.
1: Andrew Dew reporting. To sport and in the AFL, Geelong Premiership defender Jake Colajasny has been medically retired. The 31-year-old played 209 games for the Cats, but hasn't played at any level since August, after it was revealed he signed a waiver making him responsible for any further concussion-related injuries he suffered while playing. And in the NRL, the Roosters have named utility Connor Watson in their squad for Sunday night's decider against the Knights. Watson failed a concussion test at Suncorp Stadium last Friday night, but will visit with an independent neurologist on Thursday in a bid to be cleared to play. That's the latest news and sport. I'm Gareth Stafford.
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6: Good evening, making news on Pulse. Tasmania Jack Jumpers forward Majok Deng will be sidelined for at least 4 weeks after breaking his left leg in the club's opening game of the NBL season. The government has rejected a Greens claim that staff in a unit helping communities prepare for natural disasters will be halved ahead of summer. And a Northern Tasmanian engineering firm's monthly Tas water bill has jumped from $625 to $3,800, adding about $40,000 a year. Get these stories and more on the free Pulse Tasmania app.
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6: Partly cloudy tonight across Hobart, falling away to 15. A shower or two tomorrow, reaching 23, and Thursday is looking at a possible shower, getting up to 22. Right now in the city, it's 17 degrees.
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0: A recent study reveals that sad movies encourage binge eaters to overeat. Downer movies cause a drop in the feel-good hormone serotonin, which can lead to overeating for some people. Australian researchers recently gathered two groups of similarly binge-prone women. The first group watched a tragically sad movie about a female heroin addict. They consumed 20% more chocolate afterward than the second group, which watched an entertaining travel documentary. Realise that what you fill your head with may cause unanticipated and unwanted repercussions across your life. Don't allow yourself to be manipulated into overeating, smoking, binge drinking, drug taking or alienating behaviour. Take control of your life. Good mental, relational and spiritual health are treasured prizes indeed.
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1: In this bulletin, the government passing blame after yet another rate rise, Black Friday breaches lead to retailers being fined, and a Queensland town at risk of running out of water. With more, I'm Gareth Stafford. The Albanese government says the conflict in the Middle East is mainly to blame for the latest interest rate hike. The Reserve Bank has lifted the official cash rate by 25 basis points to 4.6%. Treasurer Jim Chalmers argues the war in Iran is stoking inflation, and that's putting pressure on rates.
2: Australians are paying a very hefty price for that war in the Middle East, and today that price became a bit steeper with this decision from the Independent Reserve Bank. So we do take responsibility for our part of the fight against inflation. That's why we will continue to manage the budget in a responsible way.
1: It's the fourth increase this year, adding around $100 a month to the average mortgage repayment. A major furniture retailer and a play equipment company have been fined for misleading customers during last year's Black Friday sales. The consumer watchdog alleges James Lane and Vooley kept advertising a limited time discount after the promotional period had ended. The ACCC chair, Katrina Lowe, says businesses must ensure any sale dates are accurate.
3: A great way to do that is to put yourself in the shoes of an ordinary consumer and think about the impression that you're creating. If you can't stand behind that claim, don't make it.
1: James Lane was fined $19,800 for the breach, while Vooley was forced to pay double that after ignoring the first infringement notice. Residents in the central Queensland town of Clermont have been told to urgently conserve water, with the town at risk of running out tonight. Crews are investigating a possible blockage at the Theresa Creek Dam pump system, with divers on standby to help clear it. Isaac Regional Council is urging locals to stop all outdoor use and restrict indoor use to essential needs only. The WA government says it will support the reopening of the Cardiff Brickworks to ease supply shortages. Jamie Smith reports.
4: The site was mothballed in 2023 due to a lack of demand, but since then there's been a major spike in housing commencements. Up to $4 million will be invested to help bring the plant back online. That includes $3 million to support repairs and maintenance to the facility and a $500,000 incentive to have it up and running by March. There's also a $500,000 incentive to deliver 17 million bricks in its first year of operation. Its main purpose will be to produce maxi bricks, which are used for internal walls. The state government expects Cardup Brickworks will boost supply by 10 to 15%.
1: Jamie Smith reporting. To sport and in the AFL, scans have confirmed Fremantle captain Alex Pearce suffered a partial tear of his right Achilles tendon, along with a calf strain in Saturday's AFL Grand Final loss to Brisbane. It's better news than expected after escaping a complete rupture of the tendon. That's the latest news and sport. I'm Gareth Stafford.
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6: Good evening, making news on Pulse. Tasmania Jack Jumpers forward Majok Deng will be sidelined for at least 4 weeks after breaking his left leg in the club's opening game of the NBL season. The government has rejected a Greens claim that staff in a unit helping communities prepare for natural disasters will be halved ahead of summer. And Northern Tasmanian engineering firm's monthly Tas water bill has jumped from $625 to $3,800, adding about $40,000 a year. 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
6: A fair bit of cloud around tonight for Hobart, a low of 15. The odd shower tomorrow, getting up to 23, and Thursday is expected to bring maybe a shower, topping out at 22. Right now in the city, it's 16 degrees.
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Music that lifts, hope that lasts. 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I declare and I decree.

0: Hey, this is Ben Windell with another Life Minute. In the midst of crisis and hardship, the natural question is why? Where is the meaning? Where is God in my darkest hour? Maybe the loss of a loved one, a miscarriage, a failure, divorce, loss of job, problems at home. What is the way out? I decided to look into this and I studied the Bible to find some of the most challenging situations and how people were able to thrive in them like a flower in the desert. Then I set about excavating principles and keys so that I could give them to you right now. And here is the amazing discovery. It would seem that it was not the rare occasion or the exception to the rule that God would act in hard situations. Rather, the Bible shows God specializes in crises. He always rose to the occasion. God seemed most active, most at work, most powerful, and most strategic when the odds were stacked up against one of his people. Today, know this. Even if you're in the midst of a really hard crisis, you can turn to God because he specializes in helping people. I'm Ben Windell.
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1: This year's 21st Annual Tasmanian Parliamentary Prayer Breakfast is coming up Wednesday, November 18. 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
1: In this bulletin, reaction to today's interest rate decision, a holiday resort evacuated, and Mia Lay remembered. With more, I'm Gareth Stafford. One Nation is calling on the Treasurer to resign after the Reserve Bank hiked interest rates to a 15-year high. The RBA board unanimously voted to lift the official cash rate by 25 basis points to 4.6%. Taking to social media, One Nation leader Pauline Hanson says Australians need cost of living relief now.
2: Labor has failed to get inflation under control. Jim Chalmers said rates were coming down. But today, Australians have been hit with another interest rate rise. Another Labor lie.
1: The central bank blamed the decision on domestic economic pressures, rising energy prices and growing AI demand. Liberal leader Angus Taylor argues the government has only itself to blame.
3: Labor's spending has been much faster than the overall economy. Households, families are having to tighten their belts, but the government hasn't tightened its belt, and that drives up inflation.
1: It's the fourth increase this year, adding $100 a month to the average mortgage repayment. A fire at a Gold Coast holiday resort has forced the evacuation of more than 1,200 guests during the school holiday period. The blaze broke out inside a change room at the Paradise Resort. One woman in her 20s was assessed by paramedics at the scene. The New South Wales Police Commissioner is promising change to better protect officers following the death of a young constable last week. Jefferson Shaw reports.
4: A Police Remembrance Day service in Sydney's Domain has paid special tribute to Mia Lay, who was killed last Friday in a police car crash at Redfern. Her family laid wreaths at the Wall of Remembrance along with the Premier, Police Commissioner and Governor of New South Wales. Mia's name will be the 286th etched into the wall. Police Commissioner Mal Anion says he's spoken to her family and promised they will make change regardless of a critical incident investigation.
5: A life like Mia's can't be lost in vain.
4: He says the organisation must reduce the risk faced by officers.
1: Jefferson Shaw reporting. SpaceX's mega rocket Starship has reached orbit for the first time during an historic test flight. Despite an engine glitch cutting the mission short, the world's largest spacecraft successfully deployed 26 internet satellites into space. To sport and in the NRL, Captain Kalyn Ponga has expressed his relief at sticking solid with the Newcastle Knights. The 28-year-old has had numerous opportunities to join other clubs during his time there, but he says qualifying for Sunday night's grand final against the Roosters has vindicated his loyalty.
6: Over my time here, there's definitely been, you know, some downs, but moments like this, it's all worth it. You know, to stick it out, to continue to have faith in the club and to want to pursue the dream here, I'm grateful that I've stuck around.
1: Knights hooker Phoenix Crossland has been named in the side, despite his impending suspension at the judiciary tonight. That's the latest news and sport. I'm Gareth Stafford.
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8: Good evening, making news on Pulse. Tasmania Jack Jumpers forward Majok Deng will be sidelined for at least 4 weeks after breaking his left leg in the club's opening game of the NBL season. The government has rejected a Greens claim that staff in a unit helping communities prepare for natural disasters will be halved ahead of summer. And a Northern Tasmanian engineering firm's monthly Tas water bill has jumped from $625 to $3,800, adding about $40,000 a year. 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
8: A fair bit of cloud around tonight for Hobart, a low of 15. The odd shower tomorrow, getting up to 23, and Thursday is expected to bring maybe a shower, topping out at 22. Right now in the city, it's 16 degrees.
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1: This year's 21st annual Tasmanian Parliamentary Prayer Breakfast is coming up Wednesday, November 18. 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
1: We were created by God to live in relationships, in families, and in friendship. It ought to be easy. We live at a time in history when we can be connected to anyone, anywhere in the world, in an instant. Yet in 2025, Gallup polling suggested that US men aged 15 to 35 are among the loneliest in wealthy countries. And 25% reported feeling lonely for a lot of the previous day. Marketing professor Scott Galloway says, men have it drilled into us from an early age that vulnerability and emotional connections are signs of weakness. Now, I'm just your average bloke. I don't want to be vulnerable to anyone, yet I know I need to be vulnerable to some. It's how we connect. It's what trust and relationships are built on, and it will break the scourge of loneliness.
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0: These days, just about anything goes, or at least that's what we want to believe. No more rules, no more religion. That was also 20th century. These days, anything goes. If it feels good, do it. The problem is, though, that it doesn't always work, because the universal principle of cause and effect inevitably comes into play. Hi, I'm Bernie Diamond, and thank you so much for joining me again. Today we're going to be taking a look at sowing and reaping from a different perspective. And do stay tuned, because in just a few minutes I'll be telling you about my free daily devotional, Fresh. It's all about helping you become all that God made you to be. We're chatting this week on the program about reaping the harvest of righteousness. It's a God thing, a God harvest, an abundant harvest, in fact. And yet a harvest that so many people miss out on in life, even, let me say, people who love God and believe in Him. Somehow they're still missing out on the harvest. Paul the Apostle, writing to his friends at the church in Philippi way back in the first century, puts it like this, Philippians chapter 1, beginning at verse 9. And this is my prayer, that your love may overflow more and more with knowledge and full insight, to help you determine what is best, so that in the day of Christ you may be pure and blameless, having produced the harvest of righteousness that comes through Jesus Christ for the glory and the praise of God. Problem is, righteousness, well, it's not a word that we use so much in common day-to-day language anymore. Self-righteousness maybe is the only time we really hear this word righteousness. So what is it? Why does it matter? And why does it produce a harvest? They're all good questions, if indeed there is a harvest. Well, if God has a harvest waiting for me, I, for one, want my share of it, don't you? Well, it turns out that this whole righteousness thing is a matter of cause and effect. Let's take a look. I guess we pretty much understand the word right, telling right from wrong. At least we think we do. If it's right, it's right. If it's wrong, it's wrong. Well, not so much black and white these days. Lots of shades of grey there between what people consider to be right and wrong. Particularly the wealthier that nations and their peoples become, the more focused we become on ourselves rather than on the people around us, that line between right and wrong is a bit like, well, the shifting sands. Nevertheless, we all, I guess, have some sense of right and wrong. But the word righteousness, well, that's something more of a legal term. It has to do with a law, and in the sense of God's righteousness, it has to do with God's law, which is what we find in the Old Testament. Best way I've found to kind of understand it is in terms of our law today. Let's say someone does something wrong, whether it's a minor traffic infringement or a murder. Once they've done that and it's proven, they stand condemned by the law. By and large, so long as justice is done, we as a society don't have a problem with that. We understand that we have to stop people from speeding in their cars right through to stopping them from murdering people. So we do something wrong, and as the saying goes, we find ourselves on the wrong side of the law. And then there's a debt to be paid, whether it's a $100 speeding fine or 25 years in prison for a murder. The law demands justice, and that justice acts both as a penalty and hopefully as a deterrent, but also it gives society a sense that justice has been done. I mean, if a loved one of ours was killed by a drunk driver, let's say, and that drunk driver is tried and convicted and given just a $50 fine, then we don't experience so much a sense of justice. On the other hand, if that drunk driver is locked up for some number of years, whilst it doesn't bring our loved one back, our sense of justice is satisfied. But here's the thing. Once the penalty or the debt has been paid by the transgressor, whatever you and I may think of them, they are free because they now have a right standing according to the law. A murderer, after serving their term in prison, walks out that gate a free man or a free woman with precisely the same standing according to the law as you and I. They've served their time, they've paid their debt to society, and they are now back on the right side of the law. In a legal sense, they stand justified, and here it is, here's the word, and righteous. They are back with a right standing according to the law, and that is what righteousness means, to be in right standing with the law. So if we do something wrong, it causes us pain, let alone the pain it causes other people, because we find ourselves on the wrong side of the law. Once we take our punishment and serve our dues, we are righteous again in the eyes of the law, cause and effect. And it's like that both in our relationship with God and in life generally. And this is something that the Apostle Paul talks about with his friends in the church of Galatia back in the first century. Have a listen. Galatians chapter 6, beginning at verse 7. Don't be deceived, he writes. God isn't mocked, for you will reap whatever you sow. If you sow to your own flesh, you'll reap corruption from the flesh. But if you sow to the Spirit, you'll reap eternal life from the Spirit. So, let's not grow weary in doing what's right, for we will reap at harvest time if we don't give up. In other words, look, don't kid yourself. Stop trying to get around God. Whatever you sow, you're going to reap. Cause and effect. Sow rubbish, you'll reap rubbish. Sow goodness, and you will reap goodness. So even though things are tough, even though sometimes it feels as though the whole world's against us, even though it feels sometimes that nothing, absolutely nothing, is going our way, Paul's saying here, in fact, God's saying through Paul, sow goodness. Don't get tired of doing that. Sow goodness. Sow in God's direction. Sow in God's way to his Spirit. And just at the right time, you'll reap a harvest of righteousness, sowing and reaping, cause and effect. Now, there's more to this whole righteousness thing than what we do. There's some bad news about righteousness, and there's some good news. In fact, great news, fantastic news. And we're going to be checking that out next week on the program. But right now, I guess, in a world where the maxim of our day is that, well, pretty much anything goes, I just feel today that we need to debunk that lie. It's a patent lie. Do what feels good, anything goes, it'll be fine. No, it won't. It won't be fine because there's this law of cause and effect. If you and I get drunk, we hop in our car, we go driving, we knock over a pedestrian, there are going to be consequences, cause and effect. As you sow, so shall you reap. Sow goodness and will reap the harvest, the abundant blessing of righteousness, a right standing with God, a God who loves us beyond what words we can say, a God who wants to bless, literally bless our socks off. And the thing I want to encourage you with today is this, that doing good doesn't always feel good. Let me say that again because it's important. Doing good doesn't always feel good. Loving difficult people, turning the other cheek, putting others before ourselves, buttoning our lip when we want to argue, being humble, being a servant. In fact, often it hurts, it's tough, and we want to give up. It's all too hard. This being righteous, this living out God's goodness is really hard work sometimes, and it really hurts sometimes, and Jesus knows that because it cost him being nailed to the cross. But we reap what we sow. That's the universal principle. As you sow, so shall you reap. So, writes Paul, let us not grow weary in doing what is right, for we will reap at harvest time if we don't give up. Don't give up. The harvest is an abundant blessing of righteousness, a blessing from God that is absolutely beyond anything that we can imagine right now, this harvest of righteousness. Don't give up. The Word of God is alive and active. 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My prayer is that your heart will be touched and transformed as you draw ever closer to Jesus through the power of his word. I'm Bernie Diamond, and I'll catch you again same time tomorrow with a different perspective.
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Throughout church history, people have held different perspectives on hell. Some believe it's a place where people suffer torment forever. Others say it's a place of non-existence, since it's void of God's presence. Still others say that hell is a refining fire that consumes our sin, and that Jesus' sacrifice was so powerful there's always hope for repentance. Whatever our position, one truth is clear. Sin has deathly consequences in this life and beyond it. That's why Jesus died, to save us from sin's hellish effects, if only we embrace it. 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
1: Coming up is a story of the challenge of infant loss, trusting God and finding joy even in devastating grief. 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
2: One of my initial thoughts the day we got TJ's diagnosis is, what about Sam? And almost just as instantly, I thought, you know, no one's life looks the way they want it to be. Everyone has places of pain and disappointment, and that's where Jesus meets us. Mm-hmm. And I'm going to have to trust Jesus that he's going to do that for Sam.
3: Well, that's Tatum Green describing the heartbreaking situation of having to tell her young boy that his sibling would not survive. This is Focus on the Family with Jim Daly, and today we're exploring the topic of loss and how to navigate the grief that comes from that, especially in terms of our faith. Thanks for joining us. I'm John Fuller.
4: John, someone has said this about infant loss. There's a unique pain that comes from preparing a place in your heart for a child who never comes or never becomes that teenager, that adult. And it's such a unique spot. My brother and sister-in-law lost their son to cancer at 29. Mm. And, you know, I asked him one time, is there a day that goes by that you don't think of Bobby? And he said, never. Mm. Never a morning that goes by, never an afternoon. Mm. And it just shows you the depth of the pain of that. And it doesn't come with an explanation. I mean, I don't know that we can figure it out. Yeah. And you can talk to God and I don't know. It's one of those Job experiences. And today we're going to talk with two very special guests about that experience and what it meant to them.
3: Mm-hmm. Yeah. And we turn to God and we ask why. And as you said, Jim, there aren't answers. But I think we'll get a glimpse into how to navigate the grief today. We have Annie Downs and her sister, Tatum Green. Annie is a best-selling author, podcaster, and speaker. And she's written a number of books and hosts a number of podcasts and speaks and she addresses friendship, having fun, the importance of connecting with God's Word, and today, through a little book she wrote, Where Did TJ Go?, she talks about grief and loss in helping children process those emotions.
4: Tatum and Annie, welcome to Focus on the Family.
5: Thank you, Jim. Such an honor to be here.
4: It's good to have you. It's a heavy subject. Most people hit tragedy of some sort, whether it was years ago or ahead of them. And so this is one of those programs that just prepares a person for that moment, mm-hmm. whether it's the loss of your parents, which it'll happen, mm-hmm. or the loss of a sibling or the loss of a child. Let me ask you, you do come from a close-knit family. That's awesome. I'd love to spend a half hour talking to you about that. But tell me about your family and about your special boy, Sam, and how he came into your life.
6: I'll do our nuclear family.
4: Yeah.
6: We grew up in Georgia. Parents are still married. They're awesome. We grew up in church. I'm the oldest, clearly. Tatum is about 15 months younger than me. And then we have another sister about 7 years younger than Tatum.
4: About 15 months?
6: Yeah,
4: you're such a firstborn.
6: Very exacting. And then my parents also helped take care of some of my cousins. So when we do family things, there's a lot more of us. And that all kind of operate. We call it cousin siblings. We all kind of operate as one big crew. And Tatum is married to Jacob, as you said, John. And so I'll let you take it from there, Tatum, talking about Sam and TJ.
5: Yeah, so Jacob and I got married. We were in our mid-30s, which, you know, in the Christian world is like grandparents.
4: Well, sometimes. But it's more normal now.
5: It is getting more and more
4: for
5: normal. Yeah.
4: Young people to marry a little later.
5: Yeah, and so we were hoping to start a family pretty soon. And it turned out that was really hard for us. We had 4 miscarriages in our first 3 years of marriage. And we also had a failed IVF. So after all of that heartbreaking loss, I found out I was pregnant with our boy Sam, and he is, like you said, he's our miracle boy. And
4: that went well, and he was healthy.
5: Like, textbook perfect.
4: Let me ask you this, and we're going to talk about your other pregnancy with TJ in a moment, and that was more complicated. But I want to ask this here, which is kind of the grief of all that, you know, with the 4 children you lost. We've had women and their husbands sit with us and talk about just that experience, the loss, the miscarriage of a child, and how we often will disregard that. Well, you know, it didn't happen, and you just need to get moving and try again or whatever it might be. But to go through that four times, I can't imagine, did you have that discussion with the Lord? Like, Lord, seriously, four times? How do I have faith in you that this fifth pregnancy is actually going to end in a positive way?
5: Yeah,
4: did you have that chat?
5: It was, I had a lot of chats with the Lord in that
4: season.
5: Is
4: it okay to have that chat with the Lord?
5: You know, and that's actually one of the things that I feel like these losses have taught me is that it's not only okay, but it's good and right to have that chat with
4: healthy.
5: The Lord. Yeah, it's healthy. I mean, it's like with your spouse, you would never want to just shut down and not have those conversations of things that are challenging for you. And if we want to be like in a intimate relationship with the Lord, then we need to have those real conversations with him. Yeah. And honestly, like I wish I could change our story. I would change every detail of those losses, but I'm grateful for what I learned in them. And in one specific loss, our second loss, I was 14 weeks pregnant and I delivered our daughter. And in that one, it was really, really hard. And I kind of like went toe to toe with the Lord about that. And I'm so grateful for that because at the end of that, I said, God, where else would I go? I'm not going to leave you. There's nowhere else to go. And so just having that decision already made.
4: Yeah.
5: And just choosing to fight to believe in his goodness.
4: Yeah. Tatum, let's move to TJ. You were several weeks into your pregnancy and you got some devastating news. Tell us about the diagnosis and what the doctors were saying.
5: Yeah, so at 12 weeks, we did the more genetic testing because it's actually super common now. I think most pregnancies do it. But the markers came back as really concerning for trisomy 18, which is what they call life-limiting diagnosis. There are some few exceptions, some rare cases that can survive, but the vast majority don't survive a lot, don't survive to birth. And then after that, most of the children with trisomy 18 pass away before their first birthday. And because I had already been in the world of miscarriage and loss, I knew what a trisomy 18 diagnosis meant.
4: Yeah.
5: And so it was just absolutely devastating.
4: And again, the emotion of this, just to recap that, I mean, you had four miscarriages, Sam's pregnancy is healthy and everything was
5: perfect.
4: Normal. And
5: yeah.
4: Not at risk,
5: no.
4: And then you get pregnant with TJ, and you're back to kind of this dark analysis or diagnosis.
5: Right.
4: How did you manage?
5: We were out of the woods.
4: How did you? I'm sure you were buoyant, expecting.
5: Oh yeah.
4: Sam.
5: Yeah.
4: This will go well.
5: Yeah.
4: And then it wasn't. So that's like a double whammy.
5: Yeah. Like a whiplash.
4: Yeah, like a whiplash. How did you manage that now?
5: Oh, that's a good question. I mean, I think that. You know, that my emotional state during that pregnancy was really hard because at that point it was easy to just focus on TJ and what was going on because it was so big. But it's also interesting that after his death, the different layers of grief that I've experienced of the miscarriages, especially of our daughter at 14 weeks, because we know she was genetically
4: perfect.
5: So
4: that all bubbled back.
5: Yeah.
4: Wow.
5: So, and new layers of it, right? Like we had this baby girl who was genetically perfect. We know my body can carry a pregnancy. What happened?
4: Yeah.
5: And so like it's been really interesting. That's a weird word to use for it. I mean,
4: yeah.
5: Devastating, but interesting to see how new layers of grief over the miscarriages have come in the light of a healthy Sam and a very sick TJ.
4: Let me ask you a delicate question because, you know, people that get that diagnosis certainly... The physicians, I'm sure, were saying, in part to protect you emotionally, they would think, but I totally agree with this outcome that you came to, which is, no, we're going to have this child.
5: Mm-hmm.
4: It'll live the number of days God has ordained for that child to live. A lot of women and their husbands would not do that. Just tell me about the conviction of that.
5: Yeah, I'll say that it was really challenging in those spaces.
4: Yeah.
5: Because even as someone who has a value for life and has a great community and grew up in the church, and me and my husband were obviously committed to our children, and there is this like darkness of that that is even hard to combat as a person of like of mature faith, that it felt like I had to tell myself, I am not wasting medical resources on my son, which was, I mean, I had to tell myself that over and over again, which even now is like, heartbreaking to think. But the doctors do think they're helping you.
4: Yeah.
5: They think it's the most gracious, merciful thing.
4: And that was probably a recommendation they gave.
5: Yeah, we very early in the conversation said that that wasn't an option for us. But it has given me a lot more compassion and understanding that I didn't have previously for women in the situation, and especially women who don't have, I mean, our family showed up for me. And our community, our church community, I've never experienced being carried the way that we were. And I have often thought how fortunate we were to have all of that. And I don't know how women do it if they don't have that, if they don't have an excellent spouse who is there to support them and serve them.
4: Think of that all alone woman who doesn't even have her boyfriend or her husband supporting her.
5: It is just devastating to think of.
4: Yeah.
5: It was never an option for us, but it was very, it was a hard space to navigate.
4: Do you think going through that, having TJ and then holding TJ at least for how many months?
5: 56 days.
4: 56 days. Yeah. In the end, and again, you may not be able to measure this, but with the miscarriages, it might inform you. Did that experience of being able to hold him for 56 days, to be his mom outside the womb for 56 days, did it help emotionally? I mean, that's a tough question.
5: It's a tough question. Do you know, I am so grateful we didn't think we would get even close to that amount of time with him.
6: Yeah.
5: And, you know, as a parent, the day a baby comes out, they kind of look crazy, right? Like, even just his sweet little face, by the time he passed away at 2 months, he had grown, you know, and his face had changed. And so I am eternally grateful that we got that time with him, that I got to see him.
4: Annie, let me pull you in here. You're the older sister. You're seeing all this happen. You guys are tight-knit, as you said at the top of the program. What were you going through watching your sister and her husband struggle in all this?
6: Yeah, I mean, we had in a different way experienced the 4 miscarriages as well, right? The exciting announcement, the telling your family, and then having to retell your family like she and Jacob had to do. And so with TJ, you know, we got this opportunity, and I use that phrase, and I know it's going to sound strange, but very rarely do you get this opportunity to prepare to grieve and hope that God will do something different.
5: Yeah.
6: You know, so from week 12 on, it was, man, this is terrible. And what could God do? And how could God change the story?
5: What can't God do?
6: Yeah. And so it was very like, we are available. Even when he was born, he came out healthier than they expected. Uh-huh. And so then it was like, okay, what's going on here? Is this a slow miracle? Even in his birth and in the first day of his life, it was kind of like, okay, God, maybe you're actually telling a different story here than we thought.
4: Mm.
6: And so, because when I wrote the story for Sam, when I wrote, where did TJ go? We thought TJ wouldn't leave the hospital. And so for the family, it was the same like, oh, TJ's here.
4: He's
6: everything's
4: breathing. Everything's connecting.
6: Yes. And emotions. This is okay. Yes. Yeah. And so what happens next?
4: Yeah.
6: And so our job, as Tatum said, the family, what we got to do as best we could was just come around, and me and our other sister, Sally, ran Camp Sally Annie for Sam, you know, while Tatum and Jacob were at the NICU with TJ, and I bought an inflatable pool. Y'all can imagine. Y'all know me and my fun.
4: The great older sister.
6: I'm like, what do we need? What does Sam need to have the best time as a 2-year-old?
5: Yeah. And he said, I don't know how you do this every day. I was like, I don't do this every day.
6: We were like, chalk, pool, food, whatever. And so that was how we spent our time, is how can we take care of Sam and support Sam? And then once Tatum and Jacob were home and it was clear that TJ would not live much longer, it was, okay, we need nurses, we need food, friends want to help. And so we were able to be around them and help with that. And also that meant we got to be around TJ too.
5: Annie ran my life.
4: Yeah.
5: She ran my calendar.
4: Well, she is your older sister.
5: She ran my mail, the meal train. She ran the caring bridge. She found nurses. She literally made it possible for me to focus on TJ.
4: Yeah, that's so good.
5: Such a
4: gift. So good.
3: I'd love for you, you've touched on this already, and it's such a biblical concept that life isn't just one or the other. It's both. It's kind of both and. And you mentioned it, Tatum, and then, Annie, you captured it in the book this combination of joy and grief simultaneously. So would you share just a little bit, Tatum, yeah. about what that looked like? And then I'd love to hear about like the wail, because yeah, that's really instructive, yeah. I think.
5: Yeah, you know, actually my therapist and I talk about this a lot because it is very complicated as a human to hold both grief and joy and grief and trust and pain and joy, you know? And it's like seemingly easier to shut one down and be all in the other. But that's just, it's actually not great, you know, like, so it is very complicated and it actually takes a lot of energy to hold both the grief and joy. And I mean, I just feel like every day I'm learning what that looks like, that it looks different in each moment, different in each day. And
6: different personalities handle it. Some personalities lean toward, I can sit in this grief. We experienced this for Tatum and Jacob, as there were friends who would come over and they could sit with Tatum in her sadness. Mm-hmm. They could really be there and listen. I am not built that way. And what I used to think is, man, I'm just not as mature as some of my friends because I can't sit in sadness for 3 hours with my sister while she's grieving. But actually, it's really important to have the people in your lives who lean the other way that can come over and go, I'm going to clean the bathroom. I've got Taco Bell on the way. And I'm going to take Sam and we're going to go play outside. We need those people too. Mm-hmm. But what is healthiest is when you can hold both. Mm-hmm. And the example I give is whales have to go to the surface, but they're also going to go to the deep. And the healthier we get, the more we are able to do both as well. Let yourself get down into the feelings. I need to sit with my family and sit with Sam and Tatum and our parents and their grief.
5: And I need to sit with my own grief. Like,
6: yes,
5: even, yeah, yeah.
6: Yes, totally. And then also come up and go, we can also laugh. We can also get everybody around the table and have a great meal. I mean, TJ was in Tatum and Jacob's house, like I said, for 5 weeks. And we laughed a lot around his oxygen machine and around him and his little bassinet with all the tubes on him. There was a lot of time when our family was in that room and Sam was running around like a wild 2-year-old with our other cousins, Green and Hallie. And it was really fun. I know that sounds crazy, but it was really fun because it was us all together. We have a really sweet family picture that is the only one that will ever exist because TJ's in it.
1: Yeah.
6: And it is, and so we can hold both of those. So we need to remind ourselves, be a whale, be a whale. Mm-hmm. I have the emotional maturity to go into the depths of this pain. Mm-hmm. I also have the emotional maturity to know that isn't the only feeling I need to have. I'm allowed to come up for relief.
4: And get oxygen.
6: Yeah, no,
4: that's
6: good.
4: With that, I mean, speaking for both of you in that regard, how do you describe this idea that the experience of grief makes you a better believer? Mm-hmm. Is that a fair statement?
5: Yes. I would have never described myself as empathetic before.
4: Huh.
6: Nor would I have described her as empathetic before. That is fair. That is fair.
4: Okay.
5: It's genuinely fair.
4: But I mean, it's outcome.
5: It's huge. And to be able to see and empathize with people's pain, I would say, is central to being a believer and being the hands and feet of Christ. Yeah. So if you're in ministry or not, but I mean, it is our job because we are in ministry. And so I think it has made me a lot more understanding and empathetic. And I also tend to be very black and white by nature. Uh-huh. And loss and grief has brought a lot of gray, a lot of nuance that I think I'm willing to sit with people in and navigate with them that I wasn't before.
4: Interesting. So that makes you a better person, you believe?
5: I think so.
4: Yeah,
5: I hope so.
4: It's your experience. So.
5: Yeah, I hope so. Yeah. I mean, I hope it doesn't, yeah.
6: One of the things I've observed of Jacob that I really loved is he really, I think this is an encouragement to all moms, but dads as well, is he did the dad part, right? Like he would fill the cars up with gas and make sure, you know, he was doing all the take care of parts, but he was not missing time with TJ. Yeah. He was sitting and holding him. He was doing all the things that you know in your mind you want to do if you have limited time with someone.
5: Yeah.
6: And Jacob really did, that feels, for better or for worse, more naturally a mother thing to do at the start of life is to sit with the baby. It's just what the mom tends to do more because she's feeding and taking care of.
4: Right, the nurture.
6: But watching Jacob do that with TJ was really inspiring to me for him to go like that. He loves to vacuum as a person. He loves to vacuum.
5: He
6: and he would put aside vacuuming because it was his chance to get to hold TJ and talk to TJ.
4: Well, I think the idea that your time is so limited,
6: yes,
4: even as a dad, we may be somewhat emotionally disconnected at times, But that to me would be the right outcome.
6: It was beautiful. Yeah, it was a choice. Son. You could tell it was a choice.
4: And exactly.
5: You know, Jacob has a really soft heart.
6: Yeah.
5: And so he really like he did stuff like he would. They sat and watched the Tour de France together because Jacob loves that. And we have this sweet picture of both of their eyes. This was the coolest thing about TJ. He locked in, man. Whatever was going on, if it was you holding him, his eyes locked in on you. Like they were looking deep into your soul.
6: Yes.
5: If you were reading him a book, his little eyes went like this. Mm-hmm. And we have this sweet picture of him and Jacob just both staring at the TV. Tour de France.
4: Oh, wow. The Tour de France.
5: Yeah,
4: that's funny.
5: Sweet.
4: Not your typical 2-year-old show.
5: No, or 2-month-old
4: show. That too.
5: Yeah.
4: Listen, a key part of your story is how you had to help your son Sam do this coping. So the proof is in the pudding. I mean, you did the book, you sat with Sam, you talked with Sam. Both of you did. Mm-hmm. How is Sam and what was the process like helping him understand where TJ went?
5: Yeah. We got some really good advice early on to try and be as honest with him, age appropriately honest as possible. So we welcomed Sam into every part of the process of TJ. We tried to explain his illness in a way that a 2-year-old could understand, and we allowed him to experience TJ's death with us as well and really say goodbye to him. And I hope that was the right thing. You know, he's only 4. We're only 2.5 years out.
4: Yeah.
5: So we'll see down the road. But so far, you know, it's been really since TJ passed, one of the advice we've gotten is to let Sam lead in talking about grief and talking about TJ. And so we have pictures of TJ all over our house. We talk about TJ all the time, not in a forcing conversation way, but just he's part of our family. And so when Sam brings it up, we enter in with him. And sometimes we cry with him. Sometimes he just wants to see pictures and videos of him and TJ. And then, you know, he's got like a 4-year-old boy attention span, and then he's done. And we're, you know, off to the Legos and the trucks. So we just try to walk with him in those moments. And we talk a lot about Jesus in heaven and a lot about how God loves us. And it feels very unfair that he has to have these conversations already and that he has to ask questions about when people go to heaven. And that he doesn't know that it's not normal for a baby to go to heaven. So I do tell him a lot, too, that, like, usually we get really, really old, like older than Grammy and Granddaddy, older than Grandma and Grandpa before we go to heaven, you know? Yeah.
4: I think that's really good. I think one of the downsides, even in the Christian community, is we're not able to talk about these things in a way that really soothes those aches and pains and that grief. So I take my hat off to you to say thank you for writing this.
6: In the back of the book, a counselor we really respect named David Thomas wrote a letter to help parents kind of process with their kids after they read.
4: Yeah.
6: And one of the things he taught us was be actual and factual. So even in the book, it doesn't say TJ went to heaven. It says TJ died.
5: Yeah.
6: Because we at times, there are going to be times where parents are really grieving and they need to connect with their child, and where did TJ go will be the conduit in between, and where they may not be able to say, our daughter died or our sister died, they can say TJ died, and it will help with that. But I'll tell you, Tatum and Jacob have done an incredible job of helping Sam process the loss of TJ, and the Lord has been very kind to our family to give us opportunity to talk. Sam has this little picture of me and him and TJ framed on his desk. And the other day we were FaceTiming, we were in a meeting. We tend to have meetings, me and Sam. And we're just talking about something silly. And he goes, I love that picture of us. Yeah. And so TJ's just a normal part.
4: Well, that's what I mean.
6: Lives.
4: That's the healthiness of it. And sometimes we avoid the things that are difficult.
6: Yes.
4: It's completely understandable.
6: Absolutely.
4: But I love the idea of diving forward and taking the deep breath to your whale analogy, going down and then coming back up for oxygen.
6: Yes.
4: I think that's really the story. So thank you so much for being with us.
6: What an honor. Thank you, guys.
4: Thanks for writing this, given there was not many resources out there, and we get to put this into kind of the focus on the family stable. And we do receive mail and emails and texts from people about this difficult spot. You're not alone in that.
3: 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I'm John Fuller.
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0: What a night! I absolutely loved the concert. And how good were those cocktails? It's late and I have to drive to Richmond. I have to work in the morning.
1: How much have you had to drink?
0: Just a few. It'll be fine. I know the road. Let's go.
1: I've had the best time tonight. I cannot wait to do that. Watch out!
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1: They say time heals, but I don't think that's true. It's been 3 years and it still feels new.

distance, and I thought it looked different. What if the grieving just means I'll be happy again? I wanna believe it.

0: What virtue is most valued by our society? Tolerance, diversity, equality? Now, each of these are noble and worthwhile ideals, but I think that they are impoverished as an overarching vision for society. The Bible instead offers something better. In Colossians chapter 3, the Apostle Paul outlines a series of virtues appropriate for the way of flourishing, but he concludes with one virtue to rule them all. And over all these virtues, put on love, which binds them all together in perfect unity. Love. It isn't surprising, for it's consistent with the heart and essence of God. Love is different to the dominant values of our culture, for love is more positive, profound, and personal. So I do wonder, how would our world look if love was most valued? This is Rob Martin with God in 60 Seconds. 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

0: one of Jesus's core message was to love your enemies and do good to those who hurt you. Easy to preach, but so hard to do. I'm Tanya Harris of God Conversations. Here we can learn from the example of Martin Luther King Jr. during the 1960s civil rights movement in North America. King understood that resisting evil with love was hard, so he led people through extensive training. They simulated scenarios of provocation and rehearsed their response. How to remain calm when spat on and bitten by police dogs. How to deflect punches without returning them. Over and over again they practiced until the response was automatic. When the time came, they were ready and evil was overcome. I love how they practiced. Loving our enemies takes effort. But as we do, we will see the power of Jesus' teaching in our own lives. Join us on the journey to hearing God's voice by subscribing to our email devotional plan at godconversations.com.
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1: Is there something more than all this pain I'm feeling?

0: Hey, this is Ben Windell with another Life Minute. The Bible is home to some of the most famous sayings, anecdotes, and quotes that are used in our language even today. Here are some of the most important things that the Bible says about the meaning of life and finding your purpose. Proverbs 19:21 says this, "Many are the plans in the mind of a man, but it is the purpose of the Lord that will stand." Romans 8:28 says, "And we know that God causes everything to work together for the good of those who love God and are called according to His purpose for them." Psalm 36:6 says this, "His purpose titanic, His verdicts oceanic. Yet in His largeness nothing gets lost, not a man, not a mouse slips through the cracks." The Bible has so much more to say about your purpose, and I'll leave you with this thought. Jeremiah 29:11 says, "For I know the plans I have for you, says the Lord. They are plans for good and not for disaster, to give you a future and a hope." I'm Ben Windell.
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1: 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The dark will give way to the light, but that doesn't help me.

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1: As our lives and priorities change, so do the design of our homes. Clifton Harness heads a firm that makes software to design layouts for new housing developments. And he says, in design meetings with developers and architects, you have to assure everyone that there'll be a space for a wall-mounted flat-screen television in every room. It used to be, let's make sure our rooms have great light. Now, how do we feed our screen addiction? Another real estate developer, Bobby Finian, said, when you study floor plans, we are building for aloneness. We may end up with the most digitally functional homes that are designed to leave us isolated and lonely. When God created Adam, he reflected it was not good for him to be alone, so he created Eve. Nothing has changed. We need each other.
0: Carl Faze for DailyNudge.org.
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0: What we would all really love is a relationship where we experience permanent happiness. A relationship where we feel good and then it just gets better and then it becomes intoxicatingly wonderful. Permanent smile plastered on our face, generated by a permanent feeling of warmth and love. If this is not happening to you right now, well, I've yet to meet anybody who experiences this in a long-term relationship. You may have had such an experience during courtship and it was great, but anybody who has been in a relationship for quite some time and now have children and loads of responsibilities and a number of stresses and problems for such happiness, let alone things getting better, seems elusive. The only place where such happiness is a reality is in a feel-good movie or an equally feel-good romantic novel. There's no such thing as permanent happiness, despite what we see in the pictures of the glossy magazines. So how can a couple experience a good measure of happiness? First, if you are not happy in a relationship, it is most likely also true for your partner. Let this be a topic of discussion. You may be surprised what you discover from each other. It would also be useful to find out what is missing in the relationship or what has been lost that makes you both feel unhappy. The second thing is you need to choose words and behaviors that you know will make the other person feel happy. This is relationship psychotherapist Hans Kelder.
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Sometimes someone just takes our heart. We didn't plan it or necessarily mean for it to happen. They've just got our number. They may be the last person we or our family or friends would have expected. They may be considered unrespectable, but we're overwhelmed and transfixed with them all the time. It may be that we've known them or known of them for years, or maybe they are a chance encounter one summer's night. Either way, our extraordinary sudden love and adoration for them catches even us by surprise.

0: For many of us, our coming to believe in Jesus is just like this. We were the last ones to think that we would take a step of faith and fall madly in love with the carpenter from Galilee. But now he enthuses our whole life, and we cannot help but keep coming back to him again and again.
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1: We've been stuck in roadworks all morning. We're late for the catch-up. I'm feeling tired just sitting here waiting. It was such an early start. I hate being late.
2: Being late is never a good look, but maybe we should take a break. I need food.
1: Oh, goodness. I didn't realise I was tired. 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
5: When the bottom drops out of life, who do you listen to? Sometimes the worst advice comes from the people who love us most. And that's where we find Job today. He's lost nearly everything and the counsel starts pouring in. Some of it sincere, some of it wrong, but all of it is well-meaning. Hi, I'm Clayton Bjellin, and today on Insight for Living, Chuck Swindoll walks us through the lessons Job learned in the middle of his suffering, about discernment, about sound theology, and about the friends who simply show up and sit with us. First, we begin with prayer.
6: Been a busy week, Lord. We've been engaged in family life. We've been in touch with friends and co-workers at our employment. We've driven many miles. We've passed the nights, some fretfully, some calmly and at peace. We've taught a group of students here at the church through the latter half of the week. We've encountered surprises. We've dealt with the predictable, the inevitable, and the week has run its course. How grateful we are, free of some disaster that could have leveled us, and your peace has been our habitation and the source of our comfort. Thank you for your grace. We haven't deserved your peace, but you've given it. We don't deserve your favor, but you pour it out. But a few have been struck deeply with surprises and sudden, unexpected trials. You've been there through all of that too. Perhaps to them more than any other, this section will speak, but ultimately to all of us. So give us ears to hear, eyes to see, minds to track with you what you have preserved through the centuries for us. Teach us through the promise of your word that whatever was written in earlier times was written for our learning, that we through patience and comfort in the scriptures might have hope. Hope. What a great thing is hope. Thank you for those who wear the uniform, and today and tomorrow especially, we thank you for each woman and man, each brave soldier, sailor, marine, aviator, those who serve in whatever capacity, on the seas, on the land, in the air, places at home, and dangerous places abroad. Thank you for our commander-in-chief. Keep him thinking clearly and courageously. Give him the ability to turn off counsel that ought to be shunned and be sensitive to wise and correct advice. Keep him humble, open, available, decisive, morally pure, a leader worth our attention and respect. Thank you for the privilege, our Father, of all things, of our giving to you. You teach us how to do that by giving to us. We do that now as you have forever done it, generously and graciously, joyfully.
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6: I want us to come today to some sort of practical terms with what this book teaches us in a very, very practical way about the way we live our lives, what we learn about ourselves from Job, and then find out what it is we learn from Job about our God. Trust me on this one. You're going to need one or more of the principles sooner than you may realize. And while we have fun with it and have enjoyed ourselves on a number of occasions today, we're rolling up our sleeves and looking at life through Job's viewpoint and learning from his example. So we'll take today's talk mainly from the early part of Job, and then next time we will look at the latter chapter of the book and see what it says about God. But today, about ourselves. There was a man in the land of Uz whose name was Job. That man was blameless, upright, fearing God, turning away from evil. We read he had 10 children, 7 sons and 3 daughters. His possessions were great, thousands of sheep and camels, 500,000 of oxen and donkeys. And in fact, the wrap-up statement in verse 3 is that he was the greatest in the East. There was no one better known, perhaps wealthier than Job. Job didn't know it, but there was a dialogue that took place in the invisible world above him. As the Lord and the Satan had this encounter, for some reason Satan allowed into the Lord's presence, and the dialogue turns on the person of Job. The Lord calls Satan's attention to Job and says, have you noticed him? And Satan, in standard operating procedure of sarcasm, says, of course, who wouldn't serve you the way you've treated him? He's got penthouse treatment. But you touch what he owns, he'll curse you to your face. Which brings us to the first of 7 lessons we learn from Job about ourselves. We never know ahead of time the plans God has for us. Job had no way of knowing this. That morning dawned like every other morning. The night had passed like most every other night. There was no early morning skywriting. There was no angelic visit. There was no tap at the window warning him that something would change, or that all hell would break loose, or the bottom would drop out of his life. He got up that morning like every other morning, and he began the day, only to be interrupted by this messenger and that messenger and the next one and the next one. And before you could sneeze, it seems, the buildings are gone and there are carcasses on the land and the servants have been taken or killed or kidnapped. And Job knows nothing ahead of time. You can't anticipate it correctly. You're unable to predict it accurately. It's impossible to explain it fully. No one can explain it. What you enjoy today, you may not be enjoying this time next year. This isn't designed to make you afraid. It's designed to help get you ready. I remind you, these are principles to live with and to remember. Job's response, verse 20, is absolutely remarkable. Job arose and tore his robe and shaved his head and fell to the ground and worshiped. He said, "Naked I came from my mother's womb, and naked I will return. The Lord gave, the Lord has taken away. Blessed be the name of the Lord." Through all this, we read, Job did not sin, nor did he blame God. Lesson number two. A vertical perspective will keep us from horizontal panic. A vertical perspective will keep us from horizontal panic. Don't misunderstand, Job doesn't escape into denial. He faces the music, somber and sad that it is. He's overwhelmed, that's why he tore his robe. He's broken and saddened and bankrupt, that's why he shaves his head and sits in ashes. He refuses to escape emotionally through denial. He falls to the ground and worships. What a remarkable response. His vertical perspective is firm, clear, in place. Nothing horizontal will cause this man to panic. I had, I enjoyed, I was blessed, I've lost. They're no longer with me. I'm heartbroken. But the same God who gave is the God who took away. Blessed be his name. I serve and honor and praise and walk with him. When things are rocking along comfortably and enjoyably and with good health and with a full family, my, my, how high is our view of God? How thrilled we are with those verses of Scripture. How we hang on the words of the sermon and we sing the songs of Zion. But when the bottom drops out, our song is taken from us. And we begin to wonder, was our view of God here really the right view since we're now here? It's easy to lower one's view of God when hardship assaults us. That vertical perspective will save the day. Well, it got worse. It just got worse. Job does not sin or blame God, which frustrates Satan. And does not surprise our God, who already knew Job would be a man of integrity. So there was another day, round two, and Satan comes out swinging. The Lord asks, "Have you noticed my servant Job?" It must have been a great moment in that encounter when the Lord could point to Job and there has been no break in his faith or trust. And Satan has to face the music. But Satan then says, "Ah, you touch him. You touch his life, it'll be another story." Skin for skin, chapter 2, verse 4, all that a man has, he will give for his life. Put forth your hand now and touch his bone and his flesh. He'll curse you to your face. He repeats the charge, the warning. So the Lord said, "He's in your power, only spare his life." Satan went out and smote him with boils from the sole of his foot to the crown of his head. You been sick lately? I mean really sick. Fever wouldn't go away. Hospitalized. They couldn't find the cause. Some exotic germ that has leveled you. It affects your job. You don't have disability and now you could no longer work, and that's where he finds himself. It's horrible. He took a potsherd to scrape himself. The itching was maddening as he sat among the ashes. Verse 9, his wife said to him, "Look closely. Do you still hold fast your integrity, Job? Come on, sweetheart. It's enough. Just curse God. Die." You know what? She loved him. Never doubt it. The sickness hasn't made her love the less. Her compassion kicks in. And she just thinks, if we could just pull the plug, you curse him and he'll take you. You and I both know this will end the suffering. Until you're there, don't judge his wife, okay? Until you're there. She's lost everything too. She too has visited the grave sites of 10 precious lives. But he said to her, verse 10, you speak as one of the foolish women speak. Shall we indeed accept good from God and not accept adversity? In all this, Job did not sin with his lips. Lesson number 3. Great discernment is needed to detect wrong advice from well-meaning people. Great discernment is needed to detect wrong advice from well-meaning people. That's his wife. This is his wife, men and women. This is his wife. She's loved him through 10 births. She's loved him through the rearing of the children. She's loved him from the beginning of the business to the final building it to the point where they could at last have some relief. And she's loved him when he was nobody and loved him when he became a household word in the homes of the East. And he has to have the courage to hear what is really being said and to detect this is wrong counsel, even though it comes from the lips of my well-meaning wife. By the way, lest you overlook it, when you look at her counsel, verse 9, she questions what God had admired, and she encouraged what Satan had predicted. God had said to Satan in verse 3, end of the verse, he still holds fast his integrity. And she's saying, Job, do you still hold fast your integrity? Satan had said, verse 5, he will curse you to your face. And she says to the man she loves, listen, honey, just curse God. And in the presence of the nether world, the enemy is thinking, yes, do it. And you know that his demons are at work all about Job, weakening him, but he stands firm against it. He's discerning. He's courageous. And so must you be when in the midst of a trial, someone who desires your good gives you bad advice. Don't yield. You go back to the scriptures, you find your direction, and you stand firm. Why? Because well-meaning people do not always have a divine viewpoint. The Bible always does. Job knew better. As much as he loved her, he couldn't follow her advice. Not this time. Which brings us to his response. Verse 10, he said to her, you speak as one of the foolish women speaks. Must have been hard for him to say to someone he loved like he loved her. But it needed to be said. Shall we indeed accept good from God and not accept adversity? What great theology. God isn't a divine bellhop waiting for our phone call to fulfill our request for the evening. God isn't here to make us happy, honey. God is here to be glorified in our midst and in our lives, whether for good or for adversity. Both come from him. Lesson number 4. When things turn from bad to worse, sound theology helps us remain strong and stable. When things turn from bad to worse, sound theology helps us remain strong and stable. It's amazing, frankly, that Job, after suffering such a barrage of cataclysmic events, would be thinking so clearly, so correctly, without wavering, no uncertainty. Didn't even entertain her suggestion for a moment. You speak as a fool. Honey, don't say that. Don't even go there. He these lips cannot curse God. Death is in his hands. When he's ready to take me, he'll take me. How could he do it? He was so grounded in his knowledge of God. Sound theology. So valuable. Reminds me of a cartoon I saw several years ago, drawn by Charles Schulz, titled back then Peanuts, remember? Linus is standing with his blanket at the picture window in the living room, and standing beside him is Lucy, who is, of course, in charge. And they're looking at it rain, and it is pouring down rain. You can hardly see the trees out in the backyard from the window. The rain is pouring down. Lucy says, "My, look at it rain. If this keeps up, it's going to flood this area, maybe the whole world." Linus says, without hesitation, "That will never happen. It says in Genesis 9, verses 7 to 17, that God will never again flood the earth. And he's put a rainbow in the sky to prove that his promise is true." Lucy says, "You've taken a big load off my mind." Linus looks at her and says, "Sound theology has a way of doing that." Maybe this took a big load off Ms. Job's mind. How helpful it is when the one who is suffering can teach the one who is well. Sound theology. Quick warning here, be careful that you don't substitute psychological gobbledygook for good, sound theology. Just be careful that you don't explain all of this around or away by double talk. Don't go there, it'll backfire. My birthday, I got a card, one of my favorite kind of cards. It's a Far Side card. There's a guy hanging by his collar on the limb of a tree, sort of helpless, and his camera's hanging around his neck, and two bears are talking about his fate. And one bear says to the other, "His name's Bradshaw. He says he understands I came from a single parent den with inadequate role models. He senses that my dysfunctional behavior is shame-based and codependent, and he urges me to let my inner cub heal." Little pause, and he concludes, "I say we eat him." That's great. Let's just eat him alive. Stay with sound theology. Guard against the gobbledygook. Stay away from pop psychology. It seems reasonable at the moment, and then the bottom drops out even further, and it will not stabilize or strengthen you. Well, the friends show up. You may recall, verse 11, three friends heard of all this adversity that had come upon him, and they came each one from his own place. They made an appointment together to come to sympathize with him and comfort him. And when they lifted up their eyes at a distance, they did not recognize him. They raised their voices and wept. And each of them tore his robe and threw dust over their heads toward the sky. And they sat down on the ground with him for 7 days and seven nights, with no one speaking a word to him, for they saw his pain was very great. Fifth lesson. Caring and sensitive friends know when to come, how to stay quiet, and what to say. Caring and sensitive friends know when to come, how to stay quiet, and what to say. You might add in parenthesis, if anything at all. I so wish that Eliphaz and Bildad and Zophar had simply stayed silent, been there to fetch some water, bring a little bit of soup or broth, just to be near. You know, these men qualified on the first two, didn't they? They came to Job. They left their homes and the comfort of home, and they traveled however far, we're not told. And when they got there, for 7 days, did the right thing. They simply sat with him. We who have been hospitalized on occasion know the joy of looking across the room and just seeing the face of a friend. And really down deep inside, we're grateful they're not reading us a verse of scripture or giving us their advice or even telling us what we're missing that day in the news outside. They're just there.
5: Sometimes the most loving thing a friend can do is simply show up and say nothing at all. Chuck Swindoll showed us today that when someone we love is suffering, we don't need the perfect words, we need presence. Job's friends got that right for 7 silent days before they got it wrong. So think about who's hurting around you. Maybe they don't need your answers, maybe they just need you to show up. This is Insight for Living, and Chuck titled today's message, What Job Teaches Us About Ourselves. 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I'm Clayton Bjellin. 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
3: Coming up, Pastor Levi Lusco shares how he found joy and faith in the middle of life's chaos, even through panic, doubt, and exhaustion. 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
4: It's the mathematical representation for a spiral, and it's tucked within all of nature, a whirlpool galaxy, the shell of a snail, or the ram's horn, the shofar.
5: Yeah.
4: So there's order and design. It's the blueprint of God inside the spiral you find everywhere. And I just think that's a reminder to those of us who feel like we're spiraling. You're hearing this today, and I'm having the hardest time. And I just tell you, it's not random. It's not chaos. God has a plan. He's up to something, and his fingerprints are all over your life.
6: That's Levi Lusco joining us today on Focus on the Family with Jim Daly, and I'm John Fuller.
5: You know, John, life is pretty easy, especially as a child. Most children, a normal childhood.
6: I'm glad you put that clarifier.
5: Yeah, I didn't have it that way, but I mean, for most kids, it should be that way. Yeah. Life should be easy. And then you get a little older, take on more responsibility. Maybe you get married, you have children, and man, it just gets really complicated. Mm. And sometimes life can knock you upside the head and send you spiraling out of control. And if that sounds like something you've experienced or you're in the middle of, let me remind you, we're here for you. Focus on the Family would love to talk with you about that moment. We've got great resources. We have counselors. And, you know, just get a hold of us, and we will help you in that way. Levi Lusco is just the guy to have this discussion. He's been through those storms and come out on the other side, I think in a healthy way. We'll find out.
6: Yeah,
5: he's going to share what he learned and give you some tools to navigate those moments in your life when it feels like you're spiraling down.
6: Mm, yeah, and Levi is the co-founder and lead pastor of Fresh Life Church, a multi-site ministry located in Montana and Wyoming and Oregon and
5: all
6: Utah.
5: All the hot spots.
6: Well, cold spots during the winter, and hot spots, they are. They're great places. He's married to Jenny, and they have five children, and Levi is an author. He's written a number of books, and the one we're talking about today is called Blessed Are the Spiraling, How the Chaotic Search for Significance Can Lead to Joy Through Life's Shifting Seasons.
5: Levi, it's great to have you back to Focus here. Thanks for coming.
4: Thanks for having me. Such an honor.
5: As a pastor, I'm sure you feel the urge, or maybe not feel it, but you have to always put your spiritual self forward, and sometimes you don't feel like it, or you don't have it. You know, things, life as much of a load for a pastor as it is anybody else.
4: Yeah.
5: There's got to be those moments where you're feeling a bit like you're faking it, maybe. It's not really there, but I got to go out and I got to do it. Tell me about that sensation, that feeling, and we'll get into more of your story in a minute.
4: I think there's healthy compartmentalization and unhealthy compartmentalization. I've always believed that as a leader, you need to heal your wounds, but share your scars. Where you have a healed scar, you can share it and show people like, hey, God brought me through this by his grace, and he can do the same for you. So it's like Jesus showed the scars to the disciples, and it gave them joy and confidence. But what you want to do when you have an unhealed wound that's festering is you want to see it treated. You know, so the way as a leader, I share my scars is I tell my church with an honest level of vulnerability, here's what I've been through. I've seen healing in it, and God can heal you too. But where there's an unhealthy, untreated wound, you want to go to leadership in your life, counseling, and get the right help to get that thing treated. You know, so for example, I wouldn't get up and be like, hey, church, Jenny and I have really been fighting. I don't know if we're going to make it, but open your Bibles to, you know what I mean? That's an unhealth. Like if I'm at a place of unhealth, I want to go to my board of directors. I want to go to pastoral friends. I want to go to my counselor and get that wound treated. And then when I'm seeing it healing, to be vulnerable. So that's healthy compartmentalization.
5: Right.
4: Unhealthy compartmentalization would be where you're just faking fine and playing hurt and pretending everything's okay and putting a nice face on an ugly thing. And I think in leadership, it's a tension to manage to walk the line between those two.
5: It is. And I think one of the things I've observed is this desire that we have, I think, born out of our flesh to put a facade forward. Like we expect ourselves to be perfect, and we're not. It's such an unhealthy thing for Christian leadership, particularly, because people learn out of that vulnerability and they can attach to it because they're struggling in many of the same ways.
4: Without a doubt. And I've found, like C.S. Lewis said, if you learn how to minister to hurting people, you'll never be without an audience. Yeah. So opening up about my daughter's death or telling my church honestly, as I did a few weeks ago on a Sunday, I'm really struggling still with my dad's death. And the grief journey has been challenging and I'm still to this present day. And so I'm honest with them about that. That's a wound that's being healed in process.
5: Yeah, no, I get that. The midlife crisis, and this is really the core of what you wrote about, I don't know that I really experienced that, so I'm really interested. I may even identify some of those things through talking with you today and next time. But let's describe that. What, you're 38 at the time? Or?
4: Yeah, well, the data is that 1 out of 3 people will experience a later life crisis.
5: So that's my future.
4: one out of four in midlife crisis. But here's the interesting one. 3 out of 4 are now on data that shows experiencing what they call an early life crisis. Can happen as early as 18, which is 25% of 72, which worldwide is life expectancy on the planet.
5: And you're saying 3 out of 4?
4: 3 out of 4 for early life crisis. The point is just about everybody's going to experience some sort of a challenging transition at some point, whether it's 18, 40, 55, or 60. For me, I started having panic attacks at bedtime.
5: Wow, I read that. It's just amazing.
4: And it came out of nowhere. It was like a switch being flipped. It just started like my heart racing 180 beats per minute, my hands sweating. And I wasn't self-aware enough to go, oh, yeah, this is a midlife crisis. I just was like so confused and felt so out of control.
5: In your faith journey at that point, I mean, you're a pastor. What was going on? It's like, Lord, what is happening to me?
4: I grabbed my Bible. I turned to Ephesians. That wasn't helping. I turned on a sermon from my good mentor and friend, Louis Giglio, and that wasn't helping. I'm like, oh my gosh, if Louis Giglio and Ephesians can't help me, this is going to be bad. I woke my wife up, asked her to pray with me, and we got through that evening. Next morning, called my doctor, called my counselor, and called the spiritual authority in my life. And I will not say it's quick and easy. It was a multiple year-long journey from that moment forward of digging up. But, you know, it's a lot of decisions stacked together that get you into problems, and it's just unfortunately the same way out.
5: Mm-hmm. Yeah. You know, I was looking with the title of the book, Blessed Are the Spiraling. It reminds me of one of my favorite verses, God being close to the brokenhearted and saving those crushed in spirit. That's another way to say that. When you're in that process of crushing, it feels like a downward spiral. But you're encouraging us to think of the upward spiral. So, I mean, most of us are just thinking about the downward spiral. Yeah. What does it mean to have an upward spiral?
4: Everybody talks about, I'm spiraling down, going down, going down.
5: Because that's what it feels like.
4: Yeah, it does feel that way. But if the Beatitudes are true, according to Matthew chapter 5, then when we're poor in spirit, when we're persecuted, when we're having a hard time, or to modernize Jesus's language, if we're spiraling, the truth is we're blessed. Because it's in those difficult times we're more capable of leaning into God, of Him being near to us. None of us learn and grow from our good days. We learn and grow from the hard times. And that's why James says, rejoice when you fall into various trials. Now, I don't ever get into a trial and think, yay. But in those moments, we should, because we're about to experience God in a way that we can't in the sunshine.
5: Is there a connection with Paul, who is sitting in prison and writes about being content in all ways and sings songs while sitting in a dungeon?
4: I mean, Paul said in Romans 8, I don't consider the sufferings of this present life even worthy to be compared to the glory to be revealed in us. So apparently, there's something that God wants to do. There's some unique way that we can experience His presence and His shining face that shines down on us in those hard times. And maybe it's because when things are going good, it's all too easy for us to trust in our own resources, take our eyes off of Him. And so

0: wall, it's a developmental shift. It's a stair step. And if we keep taking enough of those stairs as we go spiraling our way, we're going to go up and in further and closer to Jesus.
1: You know, let me ask you this, because people are listening that are hitting that wall, but it's feeling impossible to spiral up. They're like scratching their heads right now, feeling like, how do you spiral up? You don't know what I'm in. I guess the question right here would be, for that person, what do you say?
0: Yeah. Well, I think you first of all have to speak in faith and believe, I'm being developed. I'm not alone. God said, I'll never leave you, never forsake you. And if I've hit a wall, I hit a wall with Jesus. And if I'm in Christ, then I couldn't have got to that wall without being in Christ. So now, God, I believe you have a plan. I believe you're trying to teach me something. What, God? Not how do I get out of this? That's the question we want to ask. But Lord, what do you want me to know? How do you want me to grow? And what mistakes maybe got me into this? Because we're all able to be complicit in our own suffering if we're honest for a moment, right? We're all capable of being our own worst enemy. So for me, part of the process was saying, hey, was it God that got me here or me? And of course, it's complex, right? Was it the enemy? Was it God? Was it me? It's all some sort of a Venn diagram, perhaps, of all of the above. But for me, I had been running at a pretty hard pace for my 20s and my 30s. Yeah. And so there was a lot of death by a thousand paper cuts type of a thing. I mean, I went to South Africa twice for the weekend in that period.
1: Oh my.
0: Wrote 8 books. We launched 10 different churches. I mean, we were doing a lot. And flew a couple million miles with Delta Airlines. I mean, there was just so much going on. And I think part of it was, you know, the body does keep score. And there was some unprocessed trauma in my life from my childhood. We had had a daughter die, and I'd gone through lots of counseling for that specific issue, but I had really neglected to appreciate the magnitude of some of the ways that my parents' divorce impacted me. And if you would have asked me all through my 20s and 30s, how did your parents' divorce affect you? I'd have gone, oh, it really didn't. God was good, but it was hard.
1: Yeah.
0: But in counseling, through through a lot of conversation, really began to realize there were some ways that shaped me I didn't really understand.
1: The onion peeling, basically. Let me ask you, on the lighter side, you had an analogy in the book about your daughter losing a tooth. This is being observant, really. So how did that story impact you in a spiritual way?
0: Well, this is part of the boys and girls are different conversation. I had a son lose it. My son lost a tooth, and with blood dripping down his chin, he held it into the air and said, puberty, puberty, puberty, because he was excited.
1: Yeah.
0: My daughter was terrified. What? My tooth fell out of my mouth. And then we explained puberty to her, and she said, I don't want to do that.
1: Right.
0: And she's, you know, declared war on puberty and vowed to stop it at all costs. The point is, we all have different reactions to development. But a midlife crisis or any early or later life crisis is really another developmental puberty. And it can be scary to change, because change is scary for all of us. Empty nest. We have a daughter in college now. That's scary. But that's just God developing you to a next level.
1: Yeah. You know, a moment ago when you said you may ask the how of somebody hitting the wall, some of us will say, why? Why, Lord, did you let me hit this wall? And now it becomes this issue between you and God. And some people even develop bitterness. They may even walk away from the Lord or think that they are. And the Lord's going to continue to walk with you, in my opinion. Yeah. But that why question can be a deep one for people. Did you battle with that?
0: Yeah. Well, you know, I think that was not really a pressing issue for me. I've always tried imperfectly, but as I read scripture, to assume positive intent on God. You know, like when Home Depot gives a manual on the chainsaw, I don't grab the manual and go, oh, they don't want me to have any fun. No, they want me to not chop my fingers off, you know? And so when God tells me to do something or leads me in a certain way, I generally tend, based on his track record, sending his son to die for me on the cross, how shall he who did not spare his son but gave him to us not freely give us all things? So I believe God has good plans for me. And I think when we start there and then we get into a pickle, we can assume he has something he's trying to teach me here.
1: Yeah. You know, the resurrection of Jesus shows what we think is an end can be a new beginning. And you relate that to what Jean and I, my wife Jean, it's one of the favorite movies we have, A Million Miles Away, about Jose Hernandez. Speak to that story and how that connected for you.
0: It's unbelievable how many rejection letters this guy got.
1: Oh, 27, 35, yeah, some number
0: I think
1: that.
0: It was the 12th time he applied, he got accepted.
1: And, yeah, it was
0: and it's multiple years between rounds of that. So, I mean, literally like 20 years, but 12 different rounds. And born from a migrant family, he, as a young child, said, I want to be an astronaut. And he fought for it. And a lot of us would give up and walk away if we hit the wall 12 times, but he didn't. He

0: just kept developing himself. He, in fact, developed the MRI machine, or the machine that helps detect breast cancer in women during that time. And so maybe it was for that reason he got the nose, because God wanted to save lives with the technology he would invent between now and then. And he never grew bitter, never gave up on it. And I think for us, the question is, will we get bitter and get mad and, yes, get angry at God and run off? Or are we going to say, God, I'm going to trust you. You have a plan. This is hard and messy. And we can be honest with him, but then say, though you slay me, I'm going to follow you like Job did.
1: And Levi, in terms of those kind of closed doors, some people get just overwhelmed by the waves of no or disappointment in life and kind of live there. But you talked about Tiger Woods and some lesson that you thought was appropriate for us. I liked the illustration. I thought it was really good.
0: Yeah, he had a rule where after he had a bad shot, he would only allow himself to be sad about it for a few seconds. You know, he would allow himself to feel sad about it. But then it would be, Etch-a-Sketch would be wiped and he would be on to the next shot.
1: Yeah.
0: So it's almost like you're having a little pity party for a few moments. All right. And then maybe you need to go get yourself a Frappuccino or whatever. But then, okay, now we're done with that.
1: Yeah.
0: And we're going to on to the next thing.
1: Yeah, I think he referred to it as the 10-step rule or something like that.
0: 10-step rule, because it was as long as it took for him to take 10 steps of sadness. And he would just beat himself up, but only for 10 steps.
1: I really like that.
0: Then on to the next thing.
2: I've got that in golf. I call it the 150-step rule, but you know, whatever works for you.
0: Or the 10-day rule, whatever. Yeah. I've had tennis matches like that.
2: The terrible golf.
0: But it really is, it comes down to mindset. You know?
2: Yeah, that's the thing. Move on.
0: And if you allow that to pull you down, you know, your negative thoughts can't lead to that positive life you want. And mind really does matter. You know, not that it's like everything in the world is just think positive, but the Bible does talk a lot about how we think and how that impacts our life like a rudder.
2: Mm. Yeah, it's so true. That leads to a great big question. This is the golden nugget question. What is the ultimate goal in life? That's huge.
0: Yeah, well, a lot of us think it's just better and bigger and more, you know, and if it's ministry, then it's more people come to the church and more people listen to the message and more people get saved. And that surely is part of the Great Commission. But if we define it that way, then we're guaranteeing failure as we get more and more towards the grave, because you can't keep everything up and to the right forever in sales or in ministry or in any performance. So if that's the goal, then God's calling us to do something we can't do once we're in a wheelchair or in declining years. So the goal, of course, would be Christ-likeness, that we become more like him and faithful to what he's called us to do in that season. And if that's true, there's a glory to our declining years, just as there are to when we're in our prime. And we tend in our culture that's so human thinking and so, you know, just about this life, to focus on only the flower of life when we're young and our hair is not gray yet and we're at the prime of our life. But God has a plan for every season, retirement, post-retirement, that we become like him. And if that's true, then there's a glory to even our deathbed that God can be honored in how we approach all of that.
2: Yeah, and it's so good. I mean, my 24-year-old is going, I feel over the hill. What? He's going, well, 20 is kind of your prime. Oh. I'm going, oh, my gosh. I'm like, pass that by.
0: There's his early life crisis.
2: Yeah, that's an early life crisis. You know, Jesus shared a parable about a man who found treasure in a field. You mentioned this in the book. What can we take away from that?
0: Well, that's the real organizing metaphor of the book, is this man who found a treasure, sold all he had to buy the field to get the treasure. My favorite part about that is the neglected first word. Jesus says, again, the kingdom of heaven is like a man. Again, the kingdom of heaven is like a man. I always thought it was a parable of salvation. You discover Jesus, you give your whole life to him, and you walk away with the treasure. But what I discovered is you have to keep going back, and because you accumulate new things in your hands.
2: Uh-huh.
0: And even as a servant of God, we do things and God blesses us for those things we do. He doesn't have to. He's so good he does. And now all of a sudden, I have some things in my hands. I get to be a leader. I get to be a pastor. I get to be an author. I get to be here with you guys today. It's a platform. It's an honor. I don't deserve it, but God's so kind. Well, that can easily get comfortable in your hands. Oh, I'm a conference speaker. You know, and in my midlife crisis moment, I spiraled into a realization of, I got to be a pastor in my 20s, and I was always the young pastor. And now that's being tampered with because I'm not old, but I'm not young. I'm the middle-aged pastor. And so what I had to do again was to go back to the field and sell everything. Say, it's all yours, God. If you never do anything through me again, if I don't speak on any stages, if I'm not on radio programs, if I don't get to write books, I just want you. You're the treasure, not what you do for me or through me.
2: Yeah.
0: You.
2: That's really good. You know, you mentioned the book, How to Prepare for These Spirals. So what do you do, especially if you're in a good place and you're feeling like you are going up, and then all of a sudden, boom, you hit something. How do you prepare for that?
0: Well, I think the most important thing all of us can do that's just extremely practical is to not base our identity on anything that's vulnerable. Any position, any possession, anything on this earth is very vulnerable. Mm-hmm. It can take one stroke, one text message, one natural disaster, one mistake you make, and that can be taken from you. So if your identity is based on anything on this earth, that's danger territory. But if it's simply that you're a son of the king, loved by God, headed to heaven, and the king's going to give you some assignments, well, guess what? That can handle any situation in life that gets thrown at it. Mm-hmm. Yeah. And then the second thing I would say is do your work to connect the dots on any behavior that's, you know, informing your shadow side or some of the parts of you that tend to slip out when your flesh is taking control. Mm-hmm. And do the hard work it takes to connect those dots and understand how you became the way you did, why you're drawn to what sins you're drawn to, so that you can better keep in control and follow Jesus.
1: That requires a level of introspection, doesn't it?
0: I think so. And I think help, community, counseling, depending on what you discover is there, it may need more to help unpack it. Mm-hmm. But when you keep the sunshine shining on it, nothing unhealthy can really grow in that.
2: Mm-hmm. You know, anybody that's been through a transition of any sort, there's the obvious story in the Bible about King David and King Saul and the conflict they had and that transition of their own and how many lessons are in that. What do you pull out of that in terms of their spiral?
0: Yeah.
2: Because both had spirals down.
0: Sure. Well, King Saul to me is the classic example of a midlife crisis gone wrong. You know, he's obviously wanting to hang on to youth and his power and him being at the prime. He likes being king, but God's got David around, and all of a sudden people start singing, Saul has slain his thousands, but David is tens of thousands, and Saul can't handle that. Now he should go, hey, I'm king. David works for me. Those are my victories too, and celebrate David's mm-hmm. victories. But instead, he tries to destroy David and tries to take him out and sabotage his success. And he just becomes this caricature of the worst parts of himself. And in the end, it destroys him. And people he loved get hurt in the process, Jonathan and others. So I think the better example in the spiraling of I feel this way is to be honest, admit that's hard, but then try and embrace that, you know what, everything that I helped David do is a win for the kingdom and ultimately a win for me as well.
2: Mm. You know, it's interesting, David, the character of David, he's one of the people I'd love to run toward in heaven to ask him questions, because obviously God himself said he had a heart for me, even though he committed the big ones, right, adultery and murder. But there was something in his heart. I think that something was humility, which you think of a king, that's hard for a king to possess. But I think at the core, that may be why God said that, because that's God's character.
0: And doesn't it take humility to take as much or more joy mm-hmm. in the accomplishments of someone else than yourself? And I think that's the thing. I think we're afraid we won't have value if we don't get to keep operating at the level we are comfortable operating in. But if we have the humility to say, hey, if you want me to decrease so you can increase, that was John the Baptist. He's, I don't care what part I get to play. Think about how at the beginning his crowds were huge, but then everyone followed Jesus. And he's like, hey, come on. That's what I want to happen.
2: Mm-hmm. Yeah.
1: Yeah.
2: There's a perfect place to end. But let me ask you on the final question. That person that's been listening and they're going, wow, okay, this is really helpful. I feel like I'm in that downward spiral. They're grasping for some kind of control as they're falling, obviously. What would you say to them to encourage them today as they're hearing this or watching it on YouTube?
0: It's been said that there are three seasons of life. The first season is you're building a container. The second season, you get to choose what goes in the container. And the third season is you have to give the container and its contents away. And most of the despair, I think, in the transitional moments of life comes from failure to appreciate and properly respond to the season of life you're in. Mm. So you're trying to get a bigger container, more houses, get the company bigger, but you have nothing in your container. You don't have relationships that are fulfilling. You perhaps are in season two and you're not realizing that you need to begin to prepare for that third season of giving it all away. 72% of Americans don't have a will. Think about that. Mm. So there's no preparation and planning for the only actual certainty in this life. So today, ask God, what season am I in and how do I need to respond?
2: That's really good. And that's a perfect place for us to pick up next time. If you can hang out a little while and we'll come back and do another day's program. And I think those are the things we want to get into is how to recognize where you're at and what you got to do to be healthier, which is really good. It's been great. Thank you so much. It always is so good to be with you.
0: I'm in it. Let's keep talking. Yeah.
2: It flies by. Yeah. So, and thanks for all the preparation and life learnings that you're able to articulate so well. You're a terrific communicator. And that's obviously something God's given you as a gift.
0: So, it's true.
2: Great book. Blessed Are the Spiraling, How the Chaotic Search for Significance Can Lead to Joy Through Life's Shifting Seasons. It will not be a disappointing read.
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5: 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An accident, breakdown or slow traffic and it is on. 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Come on, a bit of common sense. 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
1: In this bulletin, inflation, the key driver for the latest interest rate rise and a loss for the Socceroos. With the details, I'm Tracy Weir. The opposition says it's a dark day for Australia following the Reserve Bank's fourth interest rate hike this year. The official cash rate has risen by 25 basis points, now sitting at 4.6%. The move leaves Australians facing some of the highest borrowing costs in the developed world. Liberal leader Angus Taylor says the government has only itself to blame.
2: Labor's spending has been much faster than the overall economy. Households, families are having to tighten their belts, but the government hasn't tightened its belt, and that drives up inflation.
1: AMP Chief Economist Shane Oliver says while it feels unfair for mortgage holders, something needed to be done.
3: We have a chronic inflation problem in Australia that is upsetting all of us. We see it constantly when we do our weekend shop. Renew the household insurance, the car insurance, prices for everything seem to be going up far more rapidly than they were prior to the pandemic. And that is causing a lot of consternation. It's why Australians are feeling depressed. Consumer confidence is down and out.
1: It is the fourth rate this year and unlikely to be the last. The Prime Minister says his engagement with OpenAI has been constructive following a major cyber attack. The tech giant has apologised after one of its agents breached four government websites, including Medicare. Anthony Albanese says investigations into the incident are still underway.
4: OpenAI have been very constructive and open in engaging in that process, and I welcome that. Artificial intelligence can improve economic growth, improve our productivity, but there are risks.
1: OpenAI's chief strategy officer will appear before a parliamentary committee into artificial intelligence next week. Doctors will walk off the job across Victoria's public hospital system tomorrow afternoon. They'll rally outside state parliament over unsustainable working hours. AMA Victoria President Dr. Simon Judkins says patient safety is their main concern.
5: Working under incredibly stressful conditions, really conditions that lead our doctors to be incredibly fatigued. They're working, you know, up to 80 hours a week. They're not having consistent breaks during that work.
1: Emergency departments and intensive care units will not be affected. Turning to sport, and Brazil have defeated the Socceroos 4-2 in front of a record crowd at Suncorp Stadium, Vinicius Junior slotting the visitors' fourth and final goal of the match in penalty.
6: Coolly rolled into the corner. Again, Patrick Beach went the right way, but he couldn't get there.
1: More than 52,000 fans turned out for the match. And Fremantle captain Alex Pearce has avoided surgery after going down with a leg injury in the AFL Grand Final, scans confirming he suffered a partial Achilles tear and calf strain. That's the latest news and sport. I'm Tracy Weir.
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9: 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The northwest town of Waratah has been named Tasmania's riskiest camping spot for venomous snakes, with 115 sightings across 8 campsites. And 19 dogs have graduated into new careers, helping Tasmanians live more independently at a ceremony in South Hobart today. 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
9: Hobart can expect scattered showers today with a top of 23. An isolated shower possible tomorrow with a high of 21, while Friday should see patchy cloud reaching 16. Right now in the city, it's 18 degrees.
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0: Back to a time when, would you believe it, the Teletubbies made their debut on television, as well as Green Day, their song Time of Your Life, released here on Ultra 106.5. 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

0: Have you ever tried to correct a partner, but somehow they were offended, and the next thing you were in a heated argument? Some people are very quick at getting defensive. Defensiveness is when a person has an automatic strong emotional reaction to another person's often perceived criticism. Rather than hearing that there is a problem, they hear that they are the problem. One way to avoid defensiveness is to isolate the problem and then enter into a discussion focusing just on the problem. For example, your partner may tell you, "You never take the garbage out." A defensive reaction would be, "So you think I'm lazy, do you?" And then you can list 20 chores you do regularly and point out where they fail. Rather than reacting, try to respond with, "I can see that this taking the garbage out is a problem. I'm quite willing to talk about it with you." When we choose to use criticism as an opportunity to enter into a discussion, when we choose to respond rather than react, such choices help couples get on well with each other. This is relationship psychotherapist Hans Gold.
1: Music and moments that lift your soul. 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
1: In stories making news, the federal government says the conflict in the Middle East is mainly to blame for the latest interest rate hike. The Reserve Bank has lifted the official cash rate by 25 basis points to 4.6%. Doctors will walk off the job across Victoria's public hospital system tomorrow afternoon. They'll rally outside state parliament over unsustainable working hours. Sarah Hanson-Young is throwing her hat in the ring to lead the Greens following the resignation of Larissa Waters. Senator Waters has stepped down from the top job to manage a chronic health condition. Current Deputy Leader Maureen Faruqi and Nick McKim preparing to join the ticket. To sport in the AFL, and scans have confirmed Fremantle captain Alex Pearce has suffered a partial tear of his right Achilles tendon along with a calf strain in Saturday's AFL Grand Final loss to Brisbane, the club expecting him to return to training in the pre-season. That's the news and sport headlines. I'm Tracy Weir. 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
3: Hobart can expect scattered showers today with a top of 23. An isolated shower possible tomorrow with a high of 21, while Friday should see patchy cloud reaching 16. Right now in the city, it's 18 degrees.
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0: If you were to attend church this week, there'd usually be a celebration of the Eucharist or communion. The Apostle Paul wrote to the Corinthian church to recognize the body of Christ as they took the bread and wine. But there were more to his words than meets the eye. I'm Tanya Harris of God Conversations. Back then, communion was an actual meal, and in Corinth, it was causing problems. The wealthy were allocated the best seats and the best food, while the poor were relegated to the back and the leftovers. For Paul, recognizing the body of Christ was not just remembering Jesus, it was remembering the people. One body of Christ meant every person is welcome at the table. So if you're taking bread and wine this week, remember Jesus' death and resurrection, but also remember each other. Join us on the journey to hearing God's voice by subscribing to our email devotional plan at godconversations.com.
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1: September 30th. What makes September 30th the most interesting day on the calendar, or one of them, I should say? Well, the Melbourne Cricket Ground. So across, of course, on the mainland, the MCG hosted their very first game of cricket.
3: Short ball,
1: rabbit moves
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1: scarcely
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1: Many games were played after the year 1854. That was when the first game was ever hosted, on September the 30th. As we take us back to the present moment, this continues music in 60 seconds. 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
1: The Prime Minister has just confirmed that a rogue OpenAI agent has infiltrated an Australian government website.
0: That's one of the many headlines over the last few days. 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
1: In this bulletin, the opposition blaming government spending for the latest interest rate rise, and the Knights dealt a blow ahead of the NRL Grand Final. With more, I'm Tracy Weir. Interest rates have risen to a 15-year high as the Reserve Bank tries to tame Australia's stubbornly high inflation. The RBA board has raised the official cash rate by 25 basis points, now sitting at 4.6%. Shadow Treasurer Tim Wilson says the government has forced the RBA's hand.
2: They're being forced into increasing interest rates. That's why it's so important to get to the central problem, which is government policy that is basically playing a game of interest rate chicken with the Reserve Bank, and on this occasion they've blinked.
1: It is the fourth increase this year and adds around $100 a month to the average mortgage repayment. Sarah Hanson-Young is throwing her hat in the ring to lead the Greens following the resignation of Larissa Waters. Senator Waters has stepped down from the top job to manage a chronic health condition. Current Deputy Leader Maureen Faruqi and Nick McKim preparing a joint ticket. The party will choose its next leader via a secret ballot over coming days at a retreat in Sydney. The Victorian government maintains doctors know the government is on their side despite plans for a statewide strike. Doctors will walk off the job for 4 hours on Thursday across Victoria's entire public hospital system and rally outside Parliament House over unsustainable working hours. The union representing doctors says despite over 14 months of negotiations, the state government has failed to address any of their concerns. Carroll Government Minister Tim Richardson says negotiations remain ongoing.
3: And we see across government, the Carroll Labor government, leaning in to support the people that support Victorians the most. And so we'll do everything we can to make sure that doctors get a good deal into the future as well. But I want to give them a shout out because they know that a Carroll Labor government is on their side, investing in our hospitals, our nurses, our midwives.
1: Emergency departments and intensive care units won't be affected by the action tomorrow. The first piece of the Brisbane 2032 Olympic and Paralympic emblem has been unveiled in Queensland's far north. A pink and gold ray-like symbol was showcased in Cairns, but its official meaning is yet to be revealed. The next section will be unveiled in Townsville today, while the complete design will be revealed in Brisbane on Monday. Turning to sport, in AFL, Geelong Premiership defender Jake Koladasny has been medically retired. The 31-year-old played 209 games for the Cats, but hasn't played at any level since August after it was revealed he signed a waiver making him responsible for any further concussion-related injuries suffered while playing. And Phoenix Crosland will miss the NRL Grand Final. The Knights hooker handed a four-match ban over a tackle which left Penrith's Nathan Cleary with a broken leg. And fast bowler Nathan Ellis is being sent home from Australia's ODI tour of South Africa due to a side strain. That's the latest news and sport. I'm Tracy Weir.
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6: Good morning. Making news on Pulse, more than 15,000 vouchers worth $100 each will be available for older Tasmanians to take up sport and active recreation when applications open tomorrow. The northwest town of Waratah has been named Tasmania's riskiest camping spot for venomous snakes, with 115 sightings across 8 campsites. And 8 candidates have nominated for 1 vacant seat on Tasman Council, while 3 are contesting 2 remaining positions on King Island Council. Get these stories and more on the free Pulse Tasmania app.
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11: Scattered showers today across Hobart with a high of 23, an overnight low of 12. A stray shower can't be ruled out tomorrow, reaching 21, and Friday is looking at cloud and a few sunny breaks getting up to 16. Right now in the city, it's 18 degrees.
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0: 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Here to share more is Dave Quack.
1: My wife fell in love with this wild water dragon that turned up in our backyard one day. She used to love watching him drink out of the dog's water bowl. And the mere existence of the lizard brought her so much joy. One day, though, she came in crying because the water dragon had died. I got upset because I hate seeing her upset because I kept thinking the pain was preventable and I don't like seeing my loved ones in pain. Sometimes I'd rather not connect than connect at the risk of getting hurt. But at the end of the day, that's a pretty lonely way to live. If you love generously, you will get hurt. If you connect with people, you will get let down. There is a risk and a cost to every relationship, but there is a huge payoff as well. True joy can be found when we connect with one another. So don't let the risk of pain prevent you from doing something that may bring you heaps of joy.
0: For more candid conversations on faith and mental well-being, check out sunburntsouls.com.
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Song All That Matters.

Drink some margaritas by swinging blue lights. Listen to the mariachi play at midnight. Are you with me? Are you with me?

Are you with me? I want to dance by water beneath the Mexican sky. Drink some margaritas by swing of blue lights. Listen to the mariachi play at midnight. Are you with me? Are you with me?

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1: In stories making news, federal government departments are being told to harden their cybersecurity defences following the data breach involving an AI agent. Labor has directed agencies to audit outdated systems and to reduce reliance on legacy technology. Anthony Albanese will join Victorian Premier Ben Carroll today to announce the second stage of the airport rail project. The rail link will connect a super hub at Sunshine, but there's still no date on when the airport rail will be completed. A Singapore man has been charged with posting an AI-generated image of a saltwater crocodile in a popular reservoir, sparking public concern and causing water agencies to suspend their work. The Consumer Watchdog has fined two Australian retailers for misleading customers during last year's Black Friday sales. And in sport, Cricket Australia is pledging to distribute at least 10% of its proceeds from the sale of the Big Bash League clubs to grassroots cricket. That's the news and sport headlines. More details soon.
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4: Scattered showers today across Hobart with a high of 23, an overnight low of 12. A stray shower can't be ruled out tomorrow, reaching 21, and Friday is looking at cloud and a few sunny breaks getting up to 16. Right now in the city, it's 18 degrees.
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1: I just thought that that was just such a great reminder that no matter who you are, what you've done, no matter what you're ashamed of, it doesn't matter. If you've got Christ living inside of you, that's all that matters. The line of the song is, all that matters is that I matter to you.
0: Yep, and of course, going to something more recent in release, Taylor Swift's I Knew It, I Knew You, also featured on the latest Toy Story, playing now for your Wednesday on Ultra 106.5.

Ultra 106.5, we're doing it again inside the next 10 minutes. We're celebrating birthdays here on Ultra 106.5, opening up the birthday book. If your birthday's coming up, or maybe you nominated someone, they might get their chance to win inside the next 10 minutes, getting you closer to it all. It's Savage Garden. I knew I loved you on Ultra 106.5.

0: Fathers, be good to your daughters. Daughters will love like you do. Hi, I'm Warwick Marsh from Dads for Kids. In 2004, John Mayer wrote this very famous but true song. He was only 24 years old, but somehow he grasped the importance of a father's love for his daughter. Love is still the most powerful force in the universe. Love heals our hearts and our bodies. Love helps our children flourish. The lack of it causes them to wither. Fathers, be good to your daughters. Daughters will love like you do is just one of the simple facts of life. So, how do we express our love? We must use words. The Bible tells us the world was framed by words. Words, so simple and yet so profound. But you have to have courage to speak those words out. Dads, tell each of your family members that you love them. Put a hand on their shoulder, look them in the eye and tell them, I love you. For more ideas on being a great dad, go to fatherhood.org.
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0: Opening up the birthday book for a brand new day. And we are saying happy birthday and giving this person, thanks to station sponsor Treats on Franklin, a birthday cake. Evelyn Meerding, happy birthday, Evelyn. Love from hubby Mike. Happy birthday, Evelyn. Congratulations. That birthday cake is all yours. Again, thanks to station sponsor Treats on Franklin and the 8 o'clock news headlines coming up in minutes on your Ultra 106.5.
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3: We've been stuck in roadworks all morning. We're late for the catch-up. I'm feeling tired just sitting here waiting. 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I hate being late.
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1: In this bulletin, Donald Trump holds talks with AI executives and a mammoth effort by Queensland firefighters. With more, I'm Tracy Weir. As mortgage holders grapple with the latest interest rate rise, the political blame game on inflation is heating up. The Reserve Bank raised interest rates for the fourth time this year to 4.6%. Nationals leader Matt Canavan has told Channel 9 the federal government must confront the issue of its own spending.
2: I think even the bigger problem is the government can't admit that there is a problem. The government continues to tell us that everything's great, the economy's going really well, and of course they've never made a mistake before. But clearly something's going horribly wrong in our economy.
1: The RBA governor says stubbornly high inflation can't simply be blamed on the conflict in the Middle East. Anthony Albanese will join Ben Carroll today to announce details of the second stage of the Victorian Airport Rail Project. A new train station at Keilor East is set to be built by 2031. As work accelerates on the long-delayed airport link, the Prime Minister and the Premier will announce the commitment today, despite uncertainty over when the line will ultimately reach Melbourne Airport. Queensland fire crews have contained a blaze in the South Burnett, which was threatening homes for a week. The fire tore through 700 hectares of bush and farmland, with emergency alerts issued warning residents to seek shelter. It came close to multiple homes in Teela, but no major structural damage occurred and no livestock was lost. New data shows an increase in energy efficiency across the country. The total amount of energy needed to power the country's economy has fallen by almost 5% in less than a decade. The trend has reportedly been driven by the gradual shift away from fossil fuels. The US president has held a luncheon with senior tech executives at a major AI firm to talk about the emerging technology. President Trump has again played down calls for more global guardrails to slow down the rapid progress.
3: Well, there's a belief that there should be tremendous self-regulation, and we automatically have regulation with the Department of Justice, the FBI, all of that. But the self-regulation is very important.
1: President Trump is also continuing to push a formal renaming of artificial intelligence to superintelligence. Turning to sport, and a pioneer of women's rugby league is preparing to hang up the boots, with Ali Brigginshaw to retire after the NRLW grand final between the Broncos and the Roosters. The Brisbane star will play in her fifth grand final, but says she's riding the excitement of those there for the first time.
4: We're just excited, you know. There's girls that have played in a lot of grand finals, but there's girls going down there for their first time. So for me, it's like a proud mum moment.
1: Grand final week celebrations kick off with a fan march across the Sydney Harbour Bridge on Monday afternoon. In AFL, Brisbane is planning for life after Chris Fagan, with the Triple Premiership coach still yet to make up his mind on if he'll go on next year. That's the news and sport. I'm Tracy Weir.
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6: 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And the northwest town of Waratah has been named Tasmania's riskiest camping spot for venomous snakes, with 115 sightings across 8 campsites. 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
6: Showers coming through today for Hobart, topping out at 23. Maybe a shower tomorrow, heading for a top of 21. And Friday is expected to bring cloud and a few sunny breaks with a top of 16. Right now in the city, it's 19 degrees.
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0: G'day, it's At The Top Time with Paul Clark. Did you hear Stephen Miller recently? We live in a world that is governed by strength, force, and power. These are the ironclad laws of the world since the beginning of time. His words make me sick. Why? That was the way the world was run, the brutal, cruel, sardonic world of slave and master, predator and prey, brute and beast. Until Christ. Christ changed everything. Jesus came into this pitiless world and said, love. So Rome loved him to the cross. On the cross, power did its worst, but Jesus rose again. Jesus revealed a greater power than greed and gluttony, grace and love. Jesus changed our world. We've tried to live in an era of power expressed through love, and it's been pretty good. Let's not go back to the world of power expressed through violence. Jesus wept.
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0: What makes today so interesting, so important? Have a listen to this historical event that took place many a year ago, 1854, the MCG. So across in Melbourne, the Melbourne Cricket Ground hosted its very first game of cricket.
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0: Of course, many more games of cricket played on that famous pitch since then. 1854, September 30th, we continue music for you Wednesday. 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

0: song called Nothing Else. Both tracks after the brief 8:30 news bulletin in minutes. 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
1: This year's 21st Annual Tasmanian Parliamentary Prayer Breakfast is coming up Wednesday, November 18. 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
1: In stories making news, federal government departments are being told to harden their cybersecurity defences following the data breach involving an AI agent. A bot from OpenAI gained unauthorised access to 4 government websites, including part of Medicare. Labor has directed agencies to audit outdated systems and to reduce reliance on legacy technology. Mobile company Amaysim has paid a $138,000 penalty for breaching anti-fraud rules. The communications watchdog has found the telco failed to carry out ID checks before transferring phone numbers from other providers. The US Secretary of State has claimed the plot that targeted an RAF base in the UK clearly involves a foreign actor. 5 people were arrested on suspicion of terror offences. After being stopped near an RAF base in Fairford, they were later released on police bail. Sport and the Socceroos have gone down to Brazil at Suncorp Stadium 4-2 in front of more than 52,000 fans. That's the news and sport headlines. More details soon.
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6: Showers coming through today for Hobart, topping out at 23. Maybe a shower tomorrow, heading for a top of 21. And Friday is expected to bring cloud and a few sunny breaks with a top of 16. Right now in the city, it's 19 degrees.
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0: A rowdy 3-year-old was playing in the back garden. He started crashing a rake into the feijoa tree, bruising the fruit. His mother said, "If you do that again, you're off to timeout." So he did it again. On his way to timeout, his mother reminded him of the big word consequences, to which he replied, "I don't like consequences, Mummy." Sometimes it seems we're still learning the same lesson. Driving too fast, we get a speeding ticket. No money in the meter, we receive a parking fine. And when the dreaded letter arrives in the post, our jaws drop to the pavement, our eyes almost pop out of their sockets, and we cry, "I don't believe it." Consequences, a 4-syllable word that's not exactly celebrated in society, and yet it's something that if we paid a whole lot more attention to, we'd be a whole lot better off. Sometimes, even as adults, we need to take ourselves off for a bit of time out to reflect and consider some of the choices we are making in life. Wouldn't that be a great legacy to pass on to our kids? It's not about being perfect, we all slip up. But as role models, if our kids see us learning to master the things we wrestle with, then maybe they'll grow up having even greater success with their own struggles. Now that would be something to celebrate. I'm Shona Pink-Martin.
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Ultra 106.5. It's also always a nice encouragement by the Christian artist Forrest Frank. His song Thankful, whenever it comes up, it's always a nice reflective piece to think about. Well, to reflect on the things you are grateful for, maybe for your Wednesday.

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1: 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Look, I got a roof and a bed.

0: it was a moment in time, the year 2003, that really revolutionized how people listen to music. It was the opening of the iTunes Music Store.
1: Let's move on to manage iTunes. We've had incredible success with this. Over 20 million copies of iTunes has been distributed.
0: Yeah, back in 2003, so many, many

many years ago. And the reason we bring up 2003 is because we are continuing to transport ourselves back to that period of time inside the next 5 minutes with the artist called Switchfoot, their song More Than Fine, taking you back to the year 2003 inside the next 5 minutes, Ultra 106.5.

All the way back from the year 2003, that's by Switchfoot, More Than Fine. This morning, Ultra 106.5, getting through your Wednesday. It's been a pleasure joining you, myself, Ewan, here behind the mic, and back to get through your Thursday morning and to do it all again from 6 a.m. to take care of yourself. And until then, yeah, have a great day on Ultra 106.5.

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1: In this bulletin, investigations into an AI hack still underway and economists concerned about stagflation. With the details, I'm Naomi Millam. The Prime Minister says his engagement with OpenAI has been constructive following a major cyber attack. The tech giant has apologised after one of its agents breached four government websites, including Medicare. Anthony Albanese says investigations into the incident are still underway.
2: OpenAI have been very constructive and open in engaging in that process, and I welcome that. Artificial intelligence can improve economic growth, improve our productivity, but there are risks.
1: OpenAI's chief strategy officer will appear before a parliamentary committee into artificial intelligence next week. Economists are warning Australia is at a heightened risk of falling into stagflation. This means bills will continue to rise, but wages and job security stay stagnant. The rare cycle occurs when inflation stays stubbornly high, but economic growth and productivity slows. Evan Lucas says stagflation could have worse consequences than a recession.
3: Recession you can get in and out of quite quickly. Stagflation is very, very hard to fight. The reason it's so hard is that it takes so long to pull it back into the center line. How do you actually increase supply of goods? How do you increase growth without creating a scenario where you just keep spiraling prices higher and higher?
1: It comes after the RBA lifted interest rates for the fourth time this year to 4.6%. UK counter-terrorism police say petrol but no explosive devices were found in the vans intercepted near a defence base on Sunday. Five men arrested on suspicion of terrorism offences have been released on police bail. RAF Fairford has been used by the US as part of operations in Iran. Tehran denies any involvement, but US Secretary of State Marco Rubio has told Fox News there's clearly foreign involvement in the alleged plot.
4: What happened, what almost happened, what could have happened in the UK over the weekend is a very serious situation. It's one that clearly involves the hands of a foreign actor. I won't get into great detail about that yet. I do want to thank the authorities in the United Kingdom who have been very cooperative.
1: To NRL, Newcastle Knights captain Kalyn Ponga is crediting coach Justin Holbrook with his career-best form surge. The Queenslander is shaping as the Knights' best hope of toppling the Roosters in Sunday night's NRL Grand Final. Ponga says he's taken a different approach after Holbrook's arrival at the club late last year.
5: I think the coach has just given me that freedom to be myself, to express myself on and off the field. And I just, it's taken a lot of pressure off me. I don't have to be someone that I'm not.
1: Meantime, the Roosters have named utility Connor Watson in their squad for Sunday night's decider. That's the latest news and sport. I'm Naomi Millam.
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8: Good morning, making news on Pulse. Eight candidates have nominated for one vacant seat on Tasman Council, while three are contesting two remaining positions on King Island Council. More than 15,000 vouchers worth $100 each will be available for older Tasmanians to take up sport and active recreation when applications open tomorrow. And 19 dogs have graduated into new careers, helping Tasmanians live more independently at a ceremony in South Hobart. 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
10: Wet with showers today across Hobart with a high of 23, an overnight low of 12. A stray shower can't be ruled out tomorrow, reaching 21, and Friday is looking at cloud and a few sunny breaks getting up to 16. Right now in the city, it's 20 degrees.
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12: Have you ever noticed how just really small acts of help can actually make someone's day so much easier? In the Bible, there's a verse in Titus chapter 3 and verse 14 that reminds us that faith isn't just about what you believe, but it should actually show up in practical goodness as well. Meeting people's needs, being useful, and making a positive difference where you can. It says, "Learn to use your life for doing good and helping anyone who has a need. 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
12: Alrighty, hello, welcome to the show. Halfway through the week already, it's flying on by. Cam here, welcome to the Daily. Alright, Brandon Lake has dropped a unreleased track. He wasn't planning on sharing this one just yet, but felt led to do so, and we're very glad he did. We'll give you a listen to it. It's real cool at the news desk. Also, Need to Breathe have announced the deluxe edition of The Long Surrender. And coinciding with the announcement, another brand new song. So we'll give you a listen to this very soon. All the part of the news we cover off throughout the show. We are 2 days out from the release of Torrin Wells, your artist of the week. His brand new live album. It'll be here on Friday. So we'll hear him a little later talking into the story behind his song called Joy in the Morning. But we live busy lives, don't we? There is just a lot to get through. The schedule is often incredibly full and it can be a little bit crazy. We're going to be joined in a moment by Dr. Jodie Richardson from the Well Hello Anxiety podcast, talking about caring for yourself when you're stretched thin. That's an important conversation next at The Daily.

0: Hey, you tune into The Daily. Happy Wednesday. Yep, halfway through the week already. Time to put mental health back on the agenda every week. We talk to Dr. Jodie Richardson from the Well Hello Anxiety podcast. Always good to have you back on the show. Jodie, hello.
1: Hello.
0: Hey, you've titled this week's episode of the podcast something that I'm sure pretty much all of us are going to be able to relate to. You've said high performance stress and anxiety, caring for yourself when you're stretched thin. I feel like every single one of us can say, yep, I'm busy, my schedule's full, and I definitely feel like I'm stretched thin at times.
1: I know. I would say exactly the same thing. It just feels like when we have a little bit of space, we seem to want to fill it up.
0: Mm.
1: And, you know, I think that can be driven by this idea that more is better, that rest is lazy, that we can't stop or something's going to happen. And so this particular episode, for anybody who's kind of got that real sense of drive and overthinking and overwhelm, it's going to make such a difference.
0: Now, we talk often about the connection between stress and anxiety. They are very different things. So let's firstly just identify what the difference is between these two things.
1: It's a really good thing for us to be able to work out, because we need to use the right word to describe how we're feeling when we're feeling challenged. And so stress is really about, if we sum it up, it's about, I've got a challenge in front of me and I don't have everything I need to be able to face that challenge.
0: Mm.
1: That could be time, it could be skills, it could be other kinds of resources. Anxiety is more future focused. It's like, what might go wrong? What if this happens? And so we get the same kind of activation in the body, but stress is about, in this moment, I've got this to do, I'm not sure I've got everything I need. And we get the activation which helps mobilize us to kind of rise to the challenge. And the anxiety is about kind of what might happen in the future.
0: So what did you and your guest, Harriet Iles, talk about on the podcast in this episode, talking about what does it actually look like to care for yourself when you're stretched thin?
1: Well, look, one of the things that drives a lot of people, that people, this is what my guest was explaining, that a lot of people feel as though they're going to be able to push themselves to be more successful and to achieve more by being self-critical.
0: Mm.
1: And the, you know, that kind of inner monologue can be really difficult to live with, and it takes away a lot of the joy from life and from the achievements that, you know, people are could be enjoying along the way. So one of the things that she talked about was being able to sort of firstly be aware of the way we speak to ourselves, and, you know, if there is a harsh inner critic, and to learn to notice it, but also to learn to actually be a lot kinder to ourselves, and to be our cheerleader as well.
0: Mm. How do we practice that, being aware of what that inner voice is saying, but being, I guess, mature enough, maybe that's the wrong way to say it, to be able to almost call ourselves out on when that's saying something that we probably shouldn't be focusing on?
1: Yeah, I know. And they're automatic. A lot of the initial thoughts, they're automatic and they just pop in. And we don't really have a lot of control over that. And we can't control our thoughts, but what we can do is we can control our attention.
0: Yeah.
1: And so it's being able to notice, okay, and it's a bit of present moment awareness, that notice that this thought has arrived and asking a simple question, just saying, is it helpful?
0: Mm.
1: And if the answer is no, which it pretty much always will be, then what would be helpful would be to turn my attention to something that I can do to maybe, you know, recalibrate or maybe tick something off my list or connect with someone. And so awareness is the first step, but then also knowing that we question not if our thoughts are true, but are they helpful? And that can make a big difference.
0: So good, Jodes. Caring for yourself when you're stretched thin, a very relevant and timely conversation on this week's episode of the Well Hello Anxiety podcast. Dr. Jodie Richardson, thanks for joining us on The Daily.
1: Thanks for having me, Kim.

0: The Lemony Snicket movie is the story of two children and their pre-toddler sister, tragically orphaned and caught in a subsequent series of diabolical, life-threatening, earth-shattering predicaments. In the midst of the drama, they erect a sheet to make something of a canopy over their wretched existence and light a lamp which creates a silhouette of their deceased parents above their heads. Thus, they create and sanctify sanctuary, home, family, and community. Let this be our In the midst of our own turmoil and strife, we too need not only God's attentive listening ear and heartfelt love, but also the human sanctuaries of family, fraternity, friendship, and communities of faith. Let me encourage you to identify, build, nurture, and maintain your own sacred sanctuaries. Be as one with one another.
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1: It's a long surrender.
0: And they've already given us a taste of one of the brand new songs that dropped a few days ago. We'll cover all this off at the news desk and tell you everything that you need to know very soon. But it's appropriate that just a moment ago, Dr. Jodie Richardson from the Well Hello Anxiety podcast joined us to talk about mental health. 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
3: This year's 21st Annual Tasmanian Parliamentary Prayer Breakfast is coming up Wednesday, November 18. 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

0: Still to come on the daily, Need to Breathe have dropped new music. And there's plenty more on the way before the end of the year. We'll cover off this story and give you a listen to this new track at the news desk in just a moment. Right now, let's log into the randomizer.
1: Like right now, I'm going to mix things up a little bit.
0: Alrighty, so it's our computer here in the studio. We're about to enter some search information into it. Based on the data, it's going to select the next song for us to listen to. It could be anything, completely random. Could be a deep cut, could be a huge hit, or what, just anything at all in between. Now, according to daysoftheyear.com, the 30th of September is International Podcast Day, and that is celebrated every year on September the 30th. People all over the world celebrate podcasting. It's not just for listening to your favorite podcasts, but also for recognizing the hard work of podcast creators. The idea started over a decade ago in 2013, and by 2014, it became a reality for Podcast Day. So there are billions of subscribers to podcasts right around the world, billions upon billions. It is crazy. So let's see what we can do with Podcast Day, selecting a song, something in this wheelhouse. Yes, Brandon Murphy, exactly what happens on a podcast. Talk about it.
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0: Are you tuned into The Daily? It's Cam here as we head over to the news desk. First of three updates to get you across, and there's a lot going on today.
1: I like to get the daily news.
0: All right, Need to Breathe have a brand new song, but that's not all. They say, we've got a surprise for you all. We'd like to welcome you to The Long Surrender and The Fellow Passengers of Pain.
2: It's a long surrender.
0: So that's the title of the deluxe edition of the album, which is on the way. Now, they've said we're in a time of overflow in the band, and there are some new songs that we really are proud of. We wanted to put out during this season of The Long Surrender. We felt like we needed some extra voices and are honored to have been collaborating on this special project with a bunch of special artists. Now, through this process, we've been able to hear their stories of how our band has influenced their careers. It feels super special, and we can't wait to share more with you. Now, the first taste of this is out. It's a song called Can't Apologize with Jonah Kagan. Here it is.

star now. Still to come on the daily for King and Country. Fan comments have been flooding in over the last week, in particular since the boys dropped their album just over a week ago, The Most Beautiful Colours. There are some powerful stories already. We'll cover off some of these at the news desk about how these songs have been resonating with people just like you all around the world. Hey, we've got another look at your artist of the week, Tarryn Wells. As we ready ourselves for his new album that drops in 2 days this Friday, it's a live album. We'll revisit what he told me when he last came on the show about this song called Joy in the Morning. Plus, we'll get you thinking. I've got a cracker of a daily thought lined up for you. Very keen to dive into this one next hour at the Daily.

0: Ultra 106.5 News, brought to you by station sponsor Millington's Funerals, with chapels in Mornington, Moonah, Cornelian Bay and Kingston.
1: In this bulletin, government departments to strengthen cybersecurity and rate rises putting pressure on construction. With more, I'm Naomi Millam. The Albanese government has directed all departments to harden their cybersecurity defences against emerging AI threats. Nelson Scott has the details.
2: The nation has received a stark wake-up call to the threat of AI cyber attacks after a rogue bot gained unauthorised access to four government websites. Labor has ordered agencies to audit outdated systems and implement plans to reduce reliance on legacy technology. The directive aims to patch security flaws quickly without accidentally taking public websites offline. Departments will also be required to submit compliance reports to help identify vulnerabilities before they're exploited.
1: Nelson Scott reporting. The construction sector warns the latest interest rate rise will slow the building of new homes. The RBA has lifted the official cash rate to 4.6%. Master Builders Association's Matthew Pollock says the hike puts further pressure on the feasibility of projects across the sector.
3: We already are in an environment where project feasibility, you know, the input costs that go into construction, is the major impediment to getting projects, you know, off the drawing board and into the ground.
1: The cash rate is at its highest level in 15 years. Applications to join Victoria Police have hit a seven-year high as the force ramps up its recruitment drive. New figures reveal 9,007 people applied to become a police officer in the last 12 months to the end of June. That's up from 7,677 the previous year. One in four applicants was